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4: Here's your WGLR Tri-State forecast. A heat advisory remains in effect. Partly cloudy skies with fog and spots tonight with a low of 72. Slight chance of thunderstorms and foggy early tomorrow. Daytime highs approaching 90. Sunshine mixed with clouds at times. Partly cloudy tomorrow night. Slight chance for storms. Lows around 71. Currently 89. I'm staff meteorologist Jennifer Fujitsky.

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9: Here's your WGLR Tri-State forecast. A heat advisory remains in effect. Partly cloudy skies with fog and spots tonight with a low of 72. Slight chance of thunderstorms and foggy early tomorrow. Daytime highs approaching 90. Sunshine mixed with clouds at times. Partly cloudy tomorrow night. Slight chance for storms. Lows around 71. Currently 89. I'm staff meteorologist Jennifer Vujicic.

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8: Here's your WGLR Tri-State forecast. A heat advisory remains in effect. Partly cloudy skies with fog and spots tonight with a low of 72. Slight chance of thunderstorms and foggy early tomorrow. Daytime highs approaching 90. Sunshine mixed with clouds at times. Partly cloudy tomorrow night. Slight chance for storms. Lows around 71. Currently 89. I'm staff meteorologist Jennifer Vujicic.

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3: Here's your WGLR Tri-State forecast. A heat advisory continues. Lows around 72 and foggy tonight under partly cloudy skies. Sunshine mixed with clouds at times, with fog in spots early tomorrow. Slight chance of thunderstorms. Daytime highs approaching 90. Partly cloudy tomorrow night. Slight chance for storms, 71. Currently, it's 86 degrees. I'm staff meteorologist Derek Height. 97.

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10: Here's your WGLR Tri-State Forecast. Lows level off around 72 and foggy tonight under partly cloudy skies. Sunshine mixed with clouds at times, with fog in spots early tomorrow. Slight chance of thunderstorms. High temperatures reach up to 90. Slight chance for storms tomorrow night. Lows dip down to about 71, partly cloudy skies. Right now, 86. I'm Staff Meteorologist Derek Hite.

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8: Here's your WGLR Tri-State Forecast. Lows level off around 72 and foggy tonight under partly cloudy skies. Sunshine mixed with clouds at times, with fog in spots early tomorrow. Slight chance of thunderstorms. High temperatures reach up to 90. Slight chance for storms tomorrow night. Lows dip down to about 71, partly cloudy skies. Currently 83. I'm Staff Meteorologist Derek Hite.

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3: Here's your WGLR Tri-State forecast. Lows level off around 72 and foggy tonight under partly cloudy skies. Sunshine mixed with clouds at times, with fog in spots early tomorrow. Slight chance of thunderstorms. High temperatures reach up to 90. Slight chance for storms tomorrow night. Lows dip down to about 71. Partly cloudy skies. Currently 83. I'm Staff Meteorologist Derek Height.

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7: Here's your WGLR Tri-State Forecast. Lows level off around 72 and foggy tonight under partly cloudy skies. Sunshine mixed with clouds at times, with fog in spots early tomorrow. Slight chance of thunderstorms. High temperatures reach up to 90. Slight chance for storms tomorrow night. Lows dip down to about 71, partly cloudy skies. Currently 83. I'm Staff Meteorologist Derek Height. 97.7 Country.

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10: Here's your WGLR Tri-State Forecast. Lows level off around 72 and foggy tonight under partly cloudy skies. Sunshine mixed with clouds at times, with fog in spots early tomorrow. Slight chance of thunderstorms. High temperatures reach up to 90. Slight chance for storms tomorrow night. Lows dip down to about 71, partly cloudy skies. Right now, it's 81 degrees. I'm Staff Meteorologist Derek Height.

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2: Here's your WGLR Tri-State forecast. Lows level off around 72 and foggy tonight under partly cloudy skies. Sunshine mixed with clouds at times, with fog in spots early tomorrow. Slight chance of thunderstorms. High temperatures reach up to 90. Slight chance for storms tomorrow night. Lows dip down to about 71, partly cloudy skies. Right now, it's 81 degrees. I'm Staff Meteorologist Derek Height.
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9: Here's your WGLR Tri-State Forecast. Lows level off around 72 and foggy tonight under partly cloudy skies. Sunshine mixed with clouds at times, with fog in spots early tomorrow. Slight chance of thunderstorms. High temperatures reach up to 90. Slight chance for storms tomorrow night. Lows dip down to about 71, partly cloudy skies. Right now, it's 81 degrees. I'm Staff Meteorologist Derek Height.
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8: Here's your WGLR Tri-State Forecast. Lows level off around 72 and foggy tonight under partly cloudy skies. Sunshine mixed with clouds at times, with fog in spots early tomorrow. Slight chance of thunderstorms. High temperatures reach up to 90. Slight chance for storms tomorrow night. Lows dip down to about 71, partly cloudy skies. Right now, 80. I'm Staff Meteorologist Derek Height. 97.

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3: Here's your WGLR Tri-State forecast. Lows level off around 72 and foggy overnight under partly cloudy skies. Sunshine mixed with clouds at times, with fog in spots early Thursday. Slight chance of thunderstorms. High temperatures reach up to 90. Partly cloudy skies Thursday night. Slight chance of thunderstorms. Lows around 71. Currently, it's 80 degrees. I'm staff meteorologist Derek Hite.

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7: Here's your WGLR Tri-State Forecast. Lows level off around 72 and foggy overnight under partly cloudy skies. Sunshine mixed with clouds at times, with fog in spots early Thursday. Slight chance of thunderstorms. High temperatures reach up to 90. Partly cloudy skies Thursday night. Slight chance of thunderstorms. Lows around 71. Currently, it's 80 degrees. I'm Staff Meteorologist Derek Height. 97.

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9: Here's your WGLR Tri-State Forecast. Lows level off around 72 and foggy overnight under partly cloudy skies. Sunshine mixed with clouds at times, with fog in spots early Thursday. Slight chance of thunderstorms. High temperatures reach up to 90. Partly cloudy skies Thursday night. Slight chance of thunderstorms. Lows around 71. Currently, it's 79 degrees. I'm Staff Meteorologist Derek Height. 97.

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Here's your WGLR Tri-State forecast. Lows level off around 72 and foggy overnight under partly cloudy skies. Sunshine mixed with clouds at times, with fog in spots early Thursday. Slight chance of thunderstorms. High temperatures reach up to 90. Partly cloudy skies Thursday night. Slight chance of thunderstorms. Lows around 71. Currently 78. I'm Staff Meteorologist Derek Height. 96.

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5: Here's your WGLR Tri-State forecast. Lows level off around 72 and foggy overnight under partly cloudy skies. Sunshine mixed with clouds at times, with fog in spots early Thursday. Slight chance of thunderstorms. High temperatures reach up to 90. Partly cloudy skies Thursday night. Slight chance of thunderstorms. Lows around 71. Currently 78. I'm staff meteorologist Derek Height. 97.

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2: Here's your WGLR Tri-State forecast. Lows level off around 72 and foggy overnight under partly cloudy skies. Sunshine mixed with clouds at times, with fog in spots early Thursday. Slight chance of thunderstorms. High temperatures reach up to 90. Partly cloudy skies Thursday night. Slight chance of thunderstorms. Lows around 71. Currently 78. I'm staff meteorologist Derek Height. 97.

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4: Here's your WGLR Tri-State Forecast. Partly cloudy skies with fog in spots overnight, the low of 72. Mainly sunny skies develop with fog in spots early Thursday. Slight chance of thunderstorms. Daytime highs approaching 91. Mainly clear skies Thursday night. Slight chance of thunderstorms. Lows dip down to about 71. Currently, it's 78 degrees. I'm Staff Meteorologist Derek Height.
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4: Here's your WGLR Tri-State Forecast. Partly cloudy skies with fog in spots overnight, the low of 72. Mainly sunny skies develop with fog in spots early Thursday. Slight chance of thunderstorms, daytime highs approaching 91. Mainly clear skies Thursday night. Slight chance of thunderstorms, lows dip down to about 71. Right now, 67. I'm Staff Meteorologist Derek Height. 97.

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4: Here's your WGLR Tri-State Forecast. Partly cloudy skies with fog in spots overnight, the low of 72. Mainly sunny skies develop with fog in spots early Thursday. Slight chance of thunderstorms, daytime highs approaching 91. Mainly clear skies Thursday night. Slight chance of thunderstorms, lows dip down to about 71. Right now, 67. I'm Staff Meteorologist Derek Height. 97.

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6: Here's your WGLR Tri-State Forecast. Partly cloudy skies with fog in spots overnight with a low of 67. Mainly sunny skies develop with fog in spots early Thursday. Slight chance of thunderstorms. High temperatures reach up to 91. Mainly clear skies Thursday night. Slight chance for storms. Lows around 71. Right now, 67. I'm staff meteorologist Derek Height.
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6: Here's your WGLR Tri-State forecast. Partly cloudy skies with fog in spots overnight with a low of 67. Mainly sunny skies develop with fog in spots early Thursday. Slight chance of thunderstorms. High temperatures reach up to 91. Mainly clear skies Thursday night. Slight chance for storms. Lows around 71. Right now, 67. I'm staff meteorologist Derek Height. 97.

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2: Here's your WGLR Tri-State Forecast. Partly cloudy skies with fog in spots overnight with a low of 67. Mainly sunny skies develop with fog in spots early Thursday. Slight chance of thunderstorms. High temperatures reach up to 91. Mainly clear skies Thursday night. Slight chance for storms. Lows around 71. Right now, it's 75 degrees. I'm Staff Meteorologist Derek Height. 97.

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Neither one of us looking for three little words, unless those three words were do not disturb. Checkout was supposed to be noon, but we slept until 3:00.

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5: Here's your WGLR Tri-State forecast. Partly cloudy skies with fog in spots overnight with a low of 66. Mainly sunny skies develop with fog in spots early Thursday. Slight chance of thunderstorms. High temperatures reach up to 91. Mainly clear skies Thursday night. Slight chance of thunderstorms. Lows dip down to about 71. Right now, 66. I'm Staff Meteorologist Derek Height.
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4: Here's your WGLR Tri-State Forecast. Partly cloudy skies with fog in spots overnight with a low of 66. Mainly sunny skies develop with fog in spots early Thursday. Slight chance of thunderstorms. High temperatures reach up to 91. Mainly clear skies Thursday night. Slight chance of thunderstorms. Lows dip down to about 71. Right now, 66. I'm staff meteorologist Derek Height. 97.

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2: Here's your WGLR Tri-State Forecast. Partly cloudy skies with fog in spots overnight with a low of 66. Mainly sunny skies develop with fog in spots early Thursday. Slight chance of thunderstorms. High temperatures reach up to 91. Mainly clear skies Thursday night. Slight chance of thunderstorms. Lows dip down to about 71. Currently 74. I'm staff meteorologist Derek Height. 97.

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1: Wisconsin Farm Technology Days draws to a close this afternoon, but not before it does some good for area nonprofits. I'm Pam Yonke. Now, from the Rural Mutual Insurance Farm News Desk, here's what's happening on a Thursday. That's right, there's a lot of volunteers involved in holding Wisconsin Farm Technology Days and making it run. One of those, Maria Meyer. She's a local that has stepped up to do different tasks on the grounds on behalf of charitable groups around the community.
2: A volunteer gets paid so much per hour, and then those funds then get donated to a nonprofit of your choice. So when you sign up online, there is a couple of boxes in there where you can list your nonprofit. So like for mine, I'm an EMT for the Loyal EMS service, so I put in the Loyal Fire and Ambulance, and my son, his football team, they have the boys this year doing volunteer hours. And so for him, he signed up over in the equine area, helping keep the arena nicely smoothed out today. And his hours are going to be donated back to the LG football program.
1: Area resident Maria Meyer, one of the volunteers helping Wisconsin Farm Technology Days operate every day. 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
1: 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It is Tom Rake from Wanakee. 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
1: ABC News, I'm Chuck Sievertson. President Trump's speech to the nation tonight is expected to focus on election security and the 2020 vote. Among the lawmakers saying it's time to look forward, not back, Senate Republican Majority Leader John Thune.
2: I don't know what he's going to say. Only thing I can tell you is we are focused on the 2026 election. At least I am, and I think most of my colleagues are.
1: Reuters reports the president plans to reveal intelligence saying China had the ability to interfere in the 2020 election. More American air attacks on targets in Iran. Iran not backing down, though it has released an American woman held there since 2024. Parts of central Texas getting 6 months' worth of rain in days. And across the northern U.S., millions of people are under a smoky haze as winds bring smoke from some of the over 800 wildfires burning in Canada and northern Minnesota. Joggers in Boston.
3: Breathing's a little bit more strained than normal.
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1: This is ABC News.
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8: Here's your WGLR Tri-State Forecast. Mainly sunny skies develop, with fog in spots early today, with a slight chance of thunderstorms. High temperatures reach up to 91. Mainly clear skies tonight. Slight chance of thunderstorms. Lows level off around 71. Highs level off around 91 tomorrow. Mainly sunny and dry Saturday and Sunday. Upper 80s Saturday. Mid 80s by Sunday. Currently 64. I'm staff meteorologist Paul Trombley. 97.7 Country.

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1: 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Last week, a lawsuit over that access reached a settlement. Now, this suit dates back to January of last year, when the Federal Trade Commission and five states sued John Deere in federal court. They alleged that the company had cornered the repair market, saying John Deere equipment relied on software only authorized dealers could unlock. They say that left farmers paying dealer rates and waiting on dealer schedules for fixes they used to do themselves. John Deere, for its part, has maintained it already supports independent repair. Now, under this proposed settlement, John Deere will, for the next 10 years, provide farmers and independent repair shops the same diagnostic software and repair tools it makes available to its dealers. This includes resources used to read and clear fault codes, pair electronic components, and complete a larger range of repairs outside the dealer's lot. For farmers, the upshot is more choice. When something throws a code in the field, having the option to diagnose it in your own shop or take it to an independent mechanic can mean less downtime in a season when hours matter. Deere framed the agreement as a positive for the people who run its equipment, calling it, quote, good news for our customers, and saying it reinforces the company's commitment to flexible repair options. The company also noted its focus on keeping equipment safe, supported, and productive. Now, this deal isn't quite done yet. The agreement still needs final court approval, and the details as to how these tools will reach farmers and independent shops is still being worked out. Deere will provide the resources on what the agreement calls, quote, fair and reasonable terms. I'll have more when we come.
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1: Breeding program, it's been quite fascinating, and what a great contribution to our industry it's made. You know, there are some unique things when it comes to BRD and these beef on dairy. Many times these animals look like our beef animals, but it really comes down to how they're reared compared to our traditional beef animals. And what I mean by that is, you know, they start their life very young age, pretty much in confinement. So there's some challenges to that. There's some benefits to that. But it's really a function of their rearing system that sets them up for some unique challenges with BRD. And I think that's really what we face. So guys buy these cattle, and they definitely look like beef animals, but they health-wise behave quite a bit different versus our beef animals.
2: And Dr. Meyer, who is a veterinarian with Boehringer Ingelheim, went on to say that while confinement systems enable closer monitoring, they also do create conditions that allow BRD in cattle to spread more rapidly, particularly amongst those younger calves. Success starts early with strong colostrum management within the dairy level. And he also said that we're relying on the herdsmen or the employees at the dairy to provide colostrum to the calves, and good colostrum management is a key focus of preventing BRD by establishing a baseline for that immunity. When we come back, Dr. Meyer will talk more about what he's seen in catching BRD early. This is Inside Dairy. I'm a farmer, I'm a wife, and a mom, and I carry a lot. Some days the weight of it all feels heavier than that full feed truck sitting in the yard. I used to think I had to tough it out all alone, but I've actually learned asking for help doesn't make me weak. It actually makes me stronger. So if you're struggling, talk to someone, a friend, a counselor, absolutely anybody. You don't have to go through it alone. This message is being brought to you by all of us at the Farm and Ranch Media, because your mental health matters too.
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2: Welcome back now to Inside Dairy as we continue hearing from Dr. Nathan Meyer, a veterinarian at Boehringer Ingelheim, as he talks about BRD and those signs to watch for.
1: Really, it comes down to some classical signs that we're looking for. And it's around, you know, this is a primarily starts as we think as a viral infection, progresses to a bacterial infection. And those bacteria, those pathogens, when they set up shop, they trigger a whole host of symptoms in those animals. And those, what we're looking for is, we like the acronym DART, and DART stands for depression, appetite, respiration, and temperature. Starting out with depression, the D in the DART is the animals will oftentimes have a listless behavior. They'll have a dull appearance to them. So a lot of seasoned animal health caretakers will notice that their eyes look kind of glossy a little bit. Their ears will be droopy. They may not have near the feed intake or water intake or milk intake on the young animal. Those are some of the classical signs of depression. In these beef on dairy, we're not running them in a herd per se. Starting out, they're using individual hutches. So in beef animals, straight beef animals, we talk about herd separation. You know, they'll be at the back of the pen. We can't observe that in these hutch cattle quite as well. So we're really looking at things such as feed intake and water or milk intake. So that's the D in the DART. Appetite, that's pretty straightforward. These animals don't have the appetite, animals that are infected with BRD. So we're looking at feed consumption. Big advantage for beef on dairy cattle here. They're individually fed, so we can know right away what their feed intake is.
2: We will continue this conversation next week with Dr. Meyer. We'll talk about the respiratory side of BRD. But don't forget, tomorrow is Dairy Market Friday. This is Inside.
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1: 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The Southwest Tech Agriculture Rain Gauge Report. 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
3: Good Thursday morning. This is meteorologist Paul Trombley with your WGLR Farm Show Tri-State Ag Forecast. The condition of the spring sown crops still in good place here as we continue through the middle part of the month of July. And looking at the crop development also, fairly close to being on pace as well. Looking specifically at the corn crop, as of early this week, about 4% of Wisconsin's corn had reached the silking stage. That was just 4 percentage points below the 5-year average of 8%. And then over into Iowa, 38% of their corn is in the silking stage. That is 9 percentage points above their 5-year average. Illinois sitting at 40% of their corn at the silk stage, and that's about 5 percentage points below the 5-year average. So for the most part, the region is near where expected to be as far as what stage the corn crop is in specifically. And looking ahead here, as our weather conditions stay hot and humid here through the end of the week, still seeing little in the way of any rain chances, although still seeing an isolated shower storm potential as we get into this afternoon, early tonight. And then still could see a couple isolated storms pop up perhaps on Friday into early Friday night. So a few opportunities for rain. Otherwise, still looking quite dry as we continue through the weekend. A cold front comes out down to the area by later Monday into Monday night. Could see a few showers or storms with that. And then we'll see the relief from the heat and humidity certainly building in as we continue into Tuesday and Wednesday behind that front. For today, hot, humid conditions continue as we stay with some sun and a slight chance for an afternoon storm. Highs up in the low 90s. Wednesday, light and variable. Isolated storm chance early tonight, 71. Looking at sunshine Friday and a chance for isolated storms mainly in the afternoon with highs back to around 90 for tomorrow. That's your Tri-State Ag Forecast on the WGLR Farm Show. This is meteorologist Paul Trombley.
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11: It is building upon previous efforts in the realm of scientific research within the U.S. Department of Agriculture.
12: The USDA Science Blueprint, as well as the U.S. Agricultural Innovation Strategy.
11: Now the Undersecretary for Research, Education, and Economics, Scott Hutchins, is among those working with Agriculture Secretary Brooke Rollins and other USDA officials in instituting a set of priorities for scientific research for the department. I'm Rod Bain. The Undersecretary goes over the priorities and what they perhaps look like on the field at consumer levels in this edition of Agriculture USA. USDA began 2026 working to implement a strategic plan for scientific research. That's stemming from a memorandum of understanding signed by the Agriculture Secretary as 2025 ended. Five priorities are listed in the memorandum. What are they, and what might they look like in initiative or action form? The department's Undersecretary for Research, Education, and Economics, Scott Hutchins, starts with
12: increase U.S. grower and rancher profitability and or reduce variability in profitability.
11: Simply put, building upon what has made American agriculture the most productive grower of farm and food products in the world, while also advancing producer profitability.
12: Another area is to help us expand markets and uses of agricultural products and byproducts.
11: The Undersecretary says a core part of two REE agencies, the Agricultural Research Service and National Institute of Food and Agriculture, is expanding markets and uses of agricultural products and byproducts.
12: So that we can have value growth within our markets and increase the exports and ultimately reduce the trade deficit that we have in agriculture. And we've had some really good success in this space, particularly in the areas of biofuels, sustainable air fuels, and so forth and so on. But there's really no limit to the kinds of opportunities and the kinds of products and byproducts that we can continue to find from our various agricultural commodities, whether they be soybeans or whether they be some specialty products.
11: Perhaps one of the more recognizable aspects of ag research among USDA scientific research priorities,
12: the need to protect the integrity of U.S. agriculture and horticultural systems from invasive species, foreign organisms, and the like. We have a number of very significant issues with regard to invasive pests, and we have situations where we're continuing to ensure or hope to maintain the integrity of our systems where these pests don't have a negative impact.
11: Then there is the priority of soil health improvement as a means to regenerate U.S. farm productivity.
12: To ensure that our land and our soil is perpetually more productive year in and year out. So if our land is able to produce more each and every successive year, that I think by definition suggests that it's healthy and that it can continue to regenerate that productivity. So there are a number of excellent tools and programs to help our farmers and ranchers do this, and our goal is to ensure that we put those in a context that we allow them to focus on their land and their farm profitability as a result of that.
11: Undersecretary Hutchins notes a fifth scientific research priority that consumers perhaps can relate to.
12: For us to utilize our extensive nutrition research to better understand the impact of nutrition and food on chronic diseases. One area that I'm particularly fascinated by and curious of and think holds a lot of promise is the notion of precision nutrition and the impact of food quality and so forth.
11: The Undersecretary sees the use of advanced technologies and artificial intelligence to advance USDA's research priorities and producer benefits.
12: The pace and the extent of its development has, I think, surprised everyone. And so within agriculture, we see that as an opportunity for us really to double down on a number of our long processes that have been the foundation for growth in agriculture. So one example might be how we can utilize artificial intelligence to help our plant breeders to develop more quickly new varieties and new traits and new attributes without having to continually focus on the traditional methods of doing all the field research. We can use AI as a way for us to reduce the number of trials, to reduce and improve the probability of success with particular attributes.
11: What the USDA scientific research priorities perhaps best reflect, according to the Undersecretary, is a comprehensive and connected system.
12: All the way from the beginning where the farmers are looking for profitability within their enterprise to the point where their produce and their products are the basis of improving human health and reducing chronic disease. We have a very wide spectrum of activity within RDE.
11: This has been Agriculture USA. I'm Rod Bain reporting for the U.S. Department of Agriculture in Washington, D.C.
13: Corn growers are facing another year of negative returns as high input costs and low commodity prices continue to squeeze margins, according to the National Corn Growers Association. Against that backdrop, about 200 growers are in Washington, D.C. this week for NCGA's July Corn Congress and fly-in meeting with members of Congress and administration officials to share firsthand the challenges that are facing farm country.
14: In addition to educating policymakers on what the nation's corn growers are dealing with, they're also bringing solutions to the table. Leslie McNitt is the Vice President of Public Policy. She shares the key messages this week, including the strategies to increase demand for corn.
15: So a few examples are thinking about how we can increased usage of corn and ethanol as feedstocks. So ethanol is a feedstock into marine fuels and sustainable aviation fuel. And then thinking about using more corn and more ethanol in bio-based products, thinking about how do we replace some of the, whether it's personal and home care or industrial products that are typically come from a fossilized feedstocks, replace some of that with a cleaner option, you know, which is corn or ethanol, and deliver environmental benefits as well as, you know, increased and in new source of demand for farmers.
14: Another strategy for increasing demand is to allow the year-round sale of E15, a gasoline blend containing 15% ethanol. Leslie acknowledges that year-round E15 is a drum that corn growers and their renewable fuel partners have been beating on for years. But with the House passage of year-round E15, she says optimism around moving it across the finish line in the Senate is high.
15: We have been at this for a long time. And something feels different this year. I think that we know that we're in a tough political environment. It's an election year. The margins in the House and Senate are tight, right? And so there may not be a lot of incentives for cooperation at this point in time. But on the other side of the coin, I think legislators got a taste of bipartisan success with the E15 passage in the House. And they recognize that rural communities' support is really, really important going into the elections. And I think a lot of legislators want to be able to bring home wins for their constituents. And they recognize that agriculture and corn farming in particular and renewable energy are really important economic drivers in those rural communities. And so there's every reason in the world for Senate Democrats and Republicans to come together on this legislation and bring home a win for their constituents.
14: USMCA is also a part of the conversation in D.C. this week among corn growers. Earlier this month, the Trump administration declined to renew the U.S.-Mexico-Canada agreement. Instead, the U.S. has opted to keep it alive with annual reviews and an expiration date in 2036. NCGA wants to see that agreement extended because they say our trading partners to the north and south are critical for corn and ethanol exports.
15: I often say that, you know, the corn industry is kind of the poster child for why USMCA is so important, right? I mean, we send 40% of our corn exports to Mexico, and Canada is our top ethanol export market. We've had longstanding, trusted, reliable relationships with these trading partners, and they're so important to us. Those relationships have only been strengthened by USMCA. And so we view USMCA as an incredible achievement of President Trump's first term. Our job is to continue to be a cheerleader on this agreement and on these trading relationships and just make sure that we are speaking about why a continuation and like a stable future, secure future for USMCA is so good for corn farmers. It's great for our ethanol industry. And we'll work with the administration to strengthen the agreement.
14: During the fly-in, there's a diversity of viewpoints and experiences that come from NCGA members while they're on the Hill. But there's a common theme being expressed that Leslie hopes lawmakers pay attention to and appreciate.
15: What I'm hearing from farmers is that the input cost issues have really gained a lot of traction. That is just something that our organization has really been leading on through the creation of our inputs task force. And we've had a lot of members of Congress and allies in the Trump administration that have been really receptive to wanting farmers' input about what they're experiencing with inputs and different supply chain challenges and different solutions. And so I think that's something that really feels like a resonant issue right now. But the growers show up, they take this town by storm, even in 100 degree weather. And I think it's pretty cool.
14: Leslie says NCGA is working to identify why fertilizer prices remain high and support legislation that improves fairness and transparency. Leslie McNitt is the vice president of public policy with the National Corn Growers Association. They're hosting about 200 member farmers from across the nation this week in Washington, D.C. for the association's fly-in event and Corn Congress. I'm Stephanie Hoff reporting.
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13: The block cheese market down a penny, 159 and one half. Barrel cheese unchanged, 160. The butter market down 5.5 cents, 158 and one half. July Class 3 milk futures down a penny, 1575. August up 5 cents, 1706. September up 9 cents, 1745. And October up 7 cents, 1768. The Class 3 2026 fourth quarter average, 1777 per hundredweight. The run in Bloomington this week, 227 head. High-yielding choice beef steers and heifers, 242 to 250. High-yielding choice Angus cross steers and heifers, 240 to 249. High-yielding choice and prime Holstein steers and heifers, 230 to 234.25. High-dressing cutter boning utility cows, 150 to 175. The high-yielding slaughter bulls at Bloomington, 2 to 216. The live cattle futures had triple-digit losses ranging anywhere from $1.30 to $2.02 lower. August at 230.12, October 226 even, December at 225.55. The feeder cattle market mixed to mostly lower, anywhere from $1.15 higher to $2.27 in the red. August $3.49.95, September $3.44.37, and October feeder cattle futures $3.38.85. The lean hog futures ranging anywhere from $1.87 to $2.55 stronger. August $100.32, October $86.72, and December lean hog futures $77.37. An agricultural market analyst says farmers' frustration over low prices is understandable, but he warns against selling too quickly if corn reaches $5 a bushel. Darren Fry, president and CEO of Water Street Solutions, says changing weather or demand could drive prices even higher.
20: We've had depressed prices for 3 years now under the cost of production. That's not feasible. This is one of the longest periods of time I can ever remember where we've stayed under the cost of production with our outputs. And so, you know, farmers are frustrated. They say, if it gets back to $5 corn, I'm just going to get rid of it. I'm going to sell ahead. I can make money there. And it kind of reminds me of what happened in 2020 when we were trading like $3.20 and we passed on $4 corn and everybody said, boy, if we get back to $4, I'm going to sell it all. And of course, people did. And that's when the market took off and went to $6 and $7 and $8. I'm not suggesting that it's going back to $8, but I am suggesting that there's a reason why it would go back to $5. And if that's weather, or with a super El Nino, or demand because energy prices are rising, I think you guys got to be careful and understand that The difference between $5 corn and $7 corn could be just a couple ingredients that change, and it could send this up and up really fast.
13: As producers weigh marketing decisions, weather could be the wild card factor that changes everything.
20: We really haven't traded a lot of weather yet. You know, you look at Europe, you look at Western Europe, man, they've endured hot temperatures, 100, 105, 110, even up to 115. It's even getting over further into the central part of Europe and even the eastern part, but it's been hot, and that's affected some of their finishing on wheat, but it's affecting their corn right now. We'll have to downgrade that crop, but the market doesn't seem too concerned about it, and we've cried wolf a few times here in the United States over the last 3 or 4 years and then come out with big crops. So the market doesn't seem real concerned, but this high-pressure system, you know, you get something at 594 or 600 millibars, that's a high pressure system that's got to be respected. And that's what we're seeing on the outlook here on some of these models. And so we're going to have the highest concentration of high pressure and probably the strongest ridge we've seen in 12 to 15 years here in the United States. And so if it sticks around, that's a problem for corn pollination.
13: Darren Fry, president and CEO of Water Street Solutions out of Peoria, Illinois. The corn market was higher on fund and technical buying. Corn is watching crop weather and also the potential effects of a hotter, drier pattern on yield. September corn up 8 3/4, 447 1/4. December up 8 3/4 at 469 1/4. July 27 corn up 7 3/4, 496 3/4. The U.S. Energy Information Administration says ethanol production averaged 1.04 million barrels a day. That is down 53,000 on the week and 47,000 on the year. Ethanol stocks came out at 24.39 million barrels. That is up about 460,000 from the previous week. Exports averaged 81,000 barrels a day. Part of the support corn has can be tied to Brazil temporarily raising their domestic ethanol blend level that potentially takes some corn off of the export market. The soybean market was higher. Hot, dry weather in some key growing areas will likely have an impact on crop ratings. The crop is developing faster than average, putting yields in potential peril from this weather pattern, especially in the northern and western growing portions of the Midwest into the Plain States. The June National Oilseed Processors Association member crush was above pre-report estimates at 214 million bushels. That was just over 15% higher than a year ago. August beans up 8 3/4 at 1201 1/2. November up 10 3/4 at 1201 3/4. July 27 soybeans up a dime at 1230 1/2. August soybean meal up $1.60 a ton. That is at 319. The wheat market was sharply higher. Slower movement of Russian wheat out of the Black Sea region that might boost U.S. wheat exports. The trade is also watching the impact of hot, dry weather on spring wheat in the United States and wheat in general in Western Europe. September Chicago wheat up 32 3/4 cents, 677 3/4. Our local grain bids are from Ready Feed and Grain of Stitzer. The corn, 409. The soybeans at 1137. I'm joined here in Elizabeth by Matt Burning. He farms up in the extreme corner of Joe Davis County. And Matt, what I've been asking people lately is if you wanted to invite someone to your farm, what's the easiest way to get someone there?
0: Well, thanks, Bob, for having me on. The easiest way is directly south of the Cincinnati Mountain or the Dominican Mother House there. We are about a half mile across the border, or a mile directly south of that. Otherwise, we are 4 miles north on Highway 20 on Menominee Road. We are 4 miles off the 20 from Dubuque to east of Dubuque.
1: Now, one thing you did tell me that's going on with the closure of the East Dubuque Bridge, you are seeing more traffic.
0: Yes, a lot of traffic is getting routed past our dairy farm right now because of the East Dubuque Highway 20 bridge is shut down, so everyone goes the Wisconsin route, and that directs them past our dairy farm. So we get quite a bit of traffic right now past our place.
1: So we want everybody to slow down a little bit. Matt, again, fill us in what you got a dairy farm, and give us the rundown of the numbers.
0: Yes, my wife and I, Natalie, operate Burning Acres. We're a 500-cow dairy farm. We milk cows three times a day down there in a double 10 parlor. We have a four row sand bed, a freestall barn. We have five children, ranges in ages from 17 down to 10. So five kids we have there. We operate about 800 acres of land that we use to grow our crops. We also do egg tourism as a business on our farm also. We've had quite a few people come over the last couple years. We're close to Galena, 7 miles from Galena. So I think last year we had over 2,000 people come out to our farm.
1: All right, and of course, we broadcast from the farm not that long ago for the Mittendorf Meals to the Field, and I learned a lot about the ag tourism that goes on at your place. Well, let's talk about the crops. Where are we sitting here, July 15th, 2026? How do things look?
0: They look really good. We had a lot of moisture early on the year, but now things are drying out. This heat is making our corn do very well. Our corn just started tasseling here the last week. We'll probably get more tasseling into next week, probably get up to 50 to 70% of our corn from there. We are going to cutting our third crop right now. It looks like a good crop of hay. We just started cutting that today. That'll be, I think it'll be 28 days since we cut it, our second crop off of there it was.
1: Now, one thing I did hear was some people in first crop, they said it was more like third crop. They didn't get a lot of tonnage. What was your situation?
0: Our situation was okay. We did hold off a little bit. We were initially going to thought we were going to cut hay around the 15th of May, and then we thought, well, let's wait for another window. We ended up taking around the 22nd of May, which I'm glad we did, just for the fact I think we got a little more tonnage in there. You know, if you add an extra inch or two in that hay, it adds quite a bit for the tonnage. Also, I thought our quality was really good for harvesting that time of year. We have not started feeding that crop yet, so we'll find out here in about a month or so how it actually feeds or whatever it does.
1: Now, corn-wise, do you have any soybeans or just corn?
0: No, we just have corn, whatever we do. So half our corn we'll chop for our cows and half we'll combine. Some of that will be high-moisture corn and the rest will be dry corn for our cows.
1: Right. Well, corn salad season, well, now that's not that far away, is it?
0: Yeah, nope. We're just talking to a guy today about what we're going to put on for fungicide this year, whatever, with it starting to tassel. Probably looking at maybe 2 months out or something like that, starting harvest corn around the middle of September would be.
1: I know that tar spot has started to pop up in a few places across the Midwest. I think Michigan now reported some. I've heard reports of it in southern Wisconsin, but nothing's been confirmed. And I think in Illinois it's one county, but it's quite a distance from here.
0: Yeah, yep. We haven't seen much disease pressure in any of our crops yet or whatever we are, but we are going to put fungicide on here probably in the next 2 to 3 weeks with some insecticide too, just if any pressure or anything like that we have from bugs or anything like that for disease pressure on our corn.
1: As far as tonnage for corn silage and also high moisture corn, what do you anticipate? What do you like to see each year?
0: For corn silage, we did plant some BMR varieties last year. We did half BMR and half conventional last year. We went away from the BMR this year. We thought there was too big a yield drag and didn't seem like our cows performed very well in that. So now we went back to more conventional corn. But we try to shoot for 24, hopefully 27, 28 ton an acre on our corn silage. Moisture, we shoot for that 65%. And we'll do some corn in a high moisture bag. We'll shoot for that around 25% if we can for that.
1: Now, do you have any corn left over to sell, or everything goes to the cattle?
0: We might have a little bit left over here. We won't sell it. We'll just keep it on hand for next year in case this corn price should go up a little bit. But normally have enough on hand right now. We do.
1: Again, I'm talking with Matt Burning, Burning Acres up in the East Dubuque area, just south of the Sensenawa Mound. And Matt, the reason you're here, because your kids are exhibiting, and are all five here this year, and what are they exhibiting?
0: Yes, this is the first year all five are able to exhibit at the 4-H Fair. Our oldest, Will, is 17. Then we have Aloysius, who is 15, Lewis, who is 13, Celia, who is 11, and Rhett, who will be 10 in September. So yes, Rhett's officially a 4-H'er now, so all five of them. Our major products this year, all the kids took pigs this year. They did very well with their pigs. We had champion, reserve champion pig. The three boys are taking dairy this year, and they're also going to show some goats and sheep. Our son took the inside project of corn, it was, so a little bit of everything across the board for our animals.
1: Yep, and for a small 4-H fair, quite a few pigs this year.
0: Yeah, we've seen an increase in our pig numbers, which is exciting to see. Our beef numbers are holding steady, and we did see an increase in our dairy numbers, which is a plus. There's not too many dairy farms left in Joe Davis County, so we are starting to see a little more resurgence of some of their projects, which is exciting for the 4-H'ers.
1: All right, and let's talk about dairy. The milk price could be better.
0: Yes, the milk price could be better. The futures look good, and as soon as we get close to those months, it seems like it drops down about $2 from what it's projected out to be. If we get through this next little month here, it looks like it's going to be down, but maybe get to August, September, pick up a dollar or two, that would make a big plus, obviously. This beef on dairy is still a big thing. That's still helping out some of the difference, you know, in the milk price. The beef on dairy is still a big big attribute for us or whatever for picking up some of that loss in dairy profitability.
1: Matt Burning from Burning Acres, again, East Dubuque address. Matt, we'll let you get back. I'm sure there's plenty of projects for you to do and getting the kids, helping them get ready to show. And thanks for your time today.
0: Yeah, thanks, Bob. Have a good day.
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3: Good Thursday morning. This is meteorologist Paul Trombley with your WGLR Farm Show Tri-State Ag Forecast. The condition of the spring sown crop still in good place here as we continue through the middle part of the month of July. And looking at the crop development also, fairly close to being on pace as well. Looking specifically at the corn crop, as of early this week, about 4% of Wisconsin's corn had reached the silking stage. That was just 4 percentage points below the 5-year average of 8%. And then over into Iowa, 38% of their corn is in the silking stage. That is 9 percentage points above their 5-year average. Illinois sitting at 40% of their corn at the silk stage, and that's about 5 percentage points below the 5-year average. So for the most part, the region is near where expected to be as far as what stage the corn crop is in specifically. And looking ahead here, as our weather conditions stay hot and humid here through the end of the week, still seeing little in the way of any rain chances, although still seeing an isolated shower storm potential as we get into this afternoon, early tonight. And then still could see a couple isolated storms pop up perhaps on Friday into early Friday night. So a few opportunities for rain. Otherwise, still looking quite dry as we continue through the weekend. A cold front comes out down to the area by later Monday into Monday night. Could see a few showers or storms with that. And then we'll see the relief from the heat and humidity certainly building in as we continue into Tuesday and Wednesday behind that front. For today, hot, humid conditions continue as we stay with some sun and a slight chance for an afternoon storm. Highs up in the low 90s. Wednesday, light and variable. Isolated storm chance early tonight, 71. Looking at sunshine Friday and a chance for isolated storms mainly in the afternoon with highs back to around 90 for tomorrow. That's your Tri-State Ag Forecast on the WGLR Farm Show. This is meteorologist Paul Trombley.
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1: ABC News, I'm Chuck Severson. The sun's coming up on a smoky, hazy morning for a lot of people, all thanks to wildfires in Minnesota and Canada.
2: It is such a dense area of wildfire with so much smoke that smoke is being captured by the top of this heat dome that we're under and then brought on down with the winds to the surface all the way from Wisconsin and Michigan right through Toronto, Canada, and yes, here in Philadelphia and New York.
1: ABC News Chief Meteorologist Ginger Z. Forecast in parts of Texas, rain and a lot of it. The governor says the storms could dump around 30 inches in some areas. President Trump wants to address the nation tonight, and he's reportedly set to talk about the 2020 election. Reuters says he'll reveal intelligence showing China had the capability to meddle with the vote. The U.S. today expanding strikes on Iran, hitting targets farther north, and Iran retaliating with attacks on American allies. This is ABC News.
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5: Good morning from 97.7 Country WGLR. The Mississippi River level is steady. It's 8.2 feet at Prairie du Chien, 6.8 at Guttenberg, 8.1 at Cassville, and 9.1 at Dubuque. With news, I'm Courtney Chaffee. Hot and humid conditions will persist into Saturday with afternoon heat index readings in the 90s to around 100 degrees. The prolonged period of hot temperatures may pose a risk to those without adequate cooling or those who must spend extended time outdoors. Stay tuned after the newscast for your complete tri-state weatherology forecast. The city of Darlington has fired its police chief nearly a month after his arrest on a drunk driving charge. The city's special police committee in a Tuesday night meeting terminated Svon Conway's employment with the city effective immediately. He had served as the city's police chief since March 2024. Conway was arrested June 19th after a one-vehicle crash in Monroe on a charge of first offense operating while under the influence and was cited with hit-and-run, failure to notify law enforcement of an accident, inattentive driving, and improper lane deviation. Vehicles seized from a convicted fraudster will be sold at an auction. Hundreds of power sports items that once belonged to Stanley Poffel of Wausau, the man who stole more than $14 million from 190 investors, will hit the auction block later this month. According to the U.S. Department of Justice, the listing includes snowmobiles, motorcycles, dirt bikes, and go-karts, and all proceeds will go towards restitution for the 64-year-old's victims. Apple Auctioneering will handle the sale, which will be conducted online. Those interested in bidding are encouraged to sign up early. Poffel pled guilty to federal money laundering and wire fraud in June. He's scheduled to be sentenced in September. A former campaign director for Lieutenant Governor Sarah Rodriguez was facing her own financial issues. Rodriguez announced this week she was firing Kara Spencer for failing to properly count and track campaign finances. But public records show that Spencer was already facing eviction from her apartment and owed over $8,000 in rent when she moved out last July. Rodriguez says her campaign actually has hundreds of thousands of dollars less than expected due to poor accounting on Spencer's part. The Wisconsin Department of Natural Resources bought sonar equipment used to help search bodies of water using part of the restitution it received from a kayaker who faked his own death in Green Lake County. Ryan Borgwart abandoned a kayak on Big Green Lake and dropped his phone in the water to make it look like he had drowned back in August 2024. He eventually fled the country and headed to Europe. Green Lake County Sheriff's Office and other agencies found Borgwart in Europe and eventually convinced him to come home. Borgwart agreed to pay $30,000 as restitution, which was split between the Green Lake County Sheriff's Office and the Wisconsin Department of Natural Resources for the cost of the search. With the money, the DNR used $9,000 of it to buy a towfish sonar. This device is used to map the bottom of bodies of water to search for missing people, items, or hazards. Joining other local communities, Asbury City Council members passed a data center moratorium Tuesday. The moratorium, approved unanimously by the council, is in effect for a period of 180 days and prohibits the city from approving the construction, establishment, placement, development, expansion, or operation of any data center in Asbury City limits. Mayor Jim Adams said the moratorium is not in response to citizen feedback, but in order to have the same general safeguard as other nearby communities. The city will utilize this period of the moratorium to draft an ordinance regulating data centers within city limits. The Mega Millions jackpot is now the 10th largest prize in Mega Millions history after no winner was drawn Tuesday. No ticket matched all six numbers drawn Tuesday night, so the jackpot now stands at $672 million, with a cash option of $293.3 million. It surpasses the $656 million jackpot that previously held the record for the 10th largest prize. The current Mega Millions jackpot is also the largest jackpot of 2026 so far. The next Mega Millions drawing takes place Friday evening. That's the latest local and regional news. Your complete tri-state weatherology forecast is coming up shortly. I'm Courtney Chaffee on 97.7 Country WGL.
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9: Golf final major of the Open Championship underway today at Royal Birkdale in Southport, England. I'm Bill Scott with sports. Thomas Dutray is in the clubhouse with a 3-under 67. Defending champion Scotty Scheffler also at 3-under par with birdies on three of his first five holes. Robert McIntyre, Alex Smalley, Sungjae Im, Daniel Brown, and Nick Taylor also share the top spot at 3-under. Major League Baseball's first post All-Star game trade coming courtesy of the Brewers. They sent minor league outfielder Jaden Fielder, the son of Prince Fielder, to the Houston Astros for pitchers Lance McCullers Jr. and left-hander Colton Gordon. The Brewers also on the
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9: In dollars of McCullers remaining salary this season. Brewers get one more day off before opening a three-game series with the Miami Marlins at AmFam Field on Friday night. The crew will try to put an end to their three-game skid. Cubs start the day five games behind the Brewers in the National League Central. They'll open a weekend series Friday against the Twins at Wrigley Field. 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
11: 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Western Dubuque over Independence in the 3A substate.

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1: 3A quarterfinals at Veterans Memorial Stadium in Cedar Rapids on Monday. 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
4: Here's your WGLR Tri-State Forecast. Mainly sunny skies with fog in spots early today with a slight chance for storms. Daytime highs approaching 91. Mainly clear tonight. Slight chance of thunderstorms. Lows dip down to about 71. Slight chance for storms tomorrow, 91. Lots of sunshine and dry Saturday and Sunday. Upper 80s Saturday, mid 80s by Sunday. Right now, 63. I'm staff meteorologist Paul Trombley. 97.

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0: Now this news update on Wisconsin Radio Network. The Wisconsin Elections Commission finds probable cause Elon Musk broke state law by offering $1 million to people to vote in the 2025 state Supreme Court election. It's still unclear whether Musk will face prosecution. Wisconsin's election bribery law bars anything valued above $1 to cast a ballot. The heat was bad enough, but now the entire state is under an air quality alert due to wildfire smoke. Meteorologist Woody Unruh at the National Weather Service in Duluth says just going outside could be very hazardous to people in sensitive groups.
1: During these periods of very unhealthy air quality, one of the big things to do is to try to avoid strenuous physical activity outdoors and try to limit your time that you're being exposed to that smoke.
0: That air quality alert is in effect through noon today, though Unruh says it may very well be extended, as the forecast offers only limited relief with some showers possible tomorrow in far northern Wisconsin. 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
2: Golf final major of the Open Championship underway today at Royal Birkdale in Southport, England. I'm Bill Scott with sports. Thomas Dutrae is in the clubhouse with a 3-under 67. Defending champion Scotty Scheffler also at 3-under par with birdies on three of his first five holes. Robert McIntyre, Alex Smalley, Sungjae Im, Daniel Brown, and Nick Taylor also share the top spot at 3-under. Major League Baseball's first post All-Star game trade coming courtesy of the Brewers. They sent minor league outfielder Jaden Fielder, the son of Prince Fielder, to the Houston Astros for pitchers Lance McCullers Jr. and left-hander Colton Gordon. The Brewers also on the hook for $2.5 million of McCullers' remaining salary this season. Brewers get one more day off before opening the three-game series with the Miami Marlins at AmFam Field on Friday night. The crew will try to put an end to their three-game skid. Cubs start the day five games behind the Brewers in the National League Central. They'll open a weekend series Friday against the Twins at Wrigley Field. Bill Scott, Wisconsin Radio Network.
3: Western Dubuque is going to state in softball and baseball. Western Dubuque over Independence in the 3A sub-state game, 7-4. Western Dubuque will be in the 3A quarterfinals at Veterans Memorial Stadium in Cedar Rapids on Monday. The American Legion Under 16 Class A Regional starts today at St. Furriole Park in Prairie du Chien. 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The losers play Friday at 1. The winners play Friday at 3:30. Home Talent League Night League tonight. Casanova at Mays O'Maney. Arena at Reedsburg and Wisconsin Dells is at Sauk Prairie. 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I'm Steve Preston.
4: The Iowa County Cattlemen Summer Steak Feed that's coming up this evening. It'll be in the Mark and Megan Yeager Farm, located 1692 County Road W. That would be east of Mineral Point. The summer steak feed will run from 5 p.m. until 8 p.m. this evening. I want to mention that the Farmer Angel Network of Southwest Wisconsin, they are going to be at the Iowa County Cattlemen Steak Feed. The Southwest Wisconsin chapter of Farmer Angel Network is dedicated to providing essential resources, education, and peer support to help farmers navigate the challenges of agriculture.
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4: The block cheese market down a penny, 159.5. Barrel cheese unchanged, 160. The butter market down 5.5 cents, 158.5. July Class 3 milk futures down a penny, 15.75. August up 5 cents, 17.06. September up 9 cents, 17.45. And October up 7 cents, 17.68. The Class 3 2026 fourth quarter average, 17.77 per hundredweight. The corn market was higher on fund and technical buying. Corn is watching crop weather and also the potential effects of a hotter, drier pattern on yield. September corn up 8.75, 447.25. December up 8.75 at 469.25. July 27 corn up 7 3/4, 4.96 3/4. The U.S. Energy Information Administration says ethanol production averaged 1.04 million barrels a day. That is down 53,000 on the week and 47,000 on the year. Ethanol stocks came out at 24.39 million barrels. That is up about 460,000 from the previous week. Exports averaged 81,000 barrels a day. Part of the support corn has can be tied to Brazil temporarily raising their domestic ethanol blend level that potentially takes some corn off of the export market. The soybean market was higher. Hot, dry weather in some key growing areas will likely have an impact on crop ratings. The crop is developing faster than average, putting yields in potential peril from this weather pattern, especially in the northern and western growing portions of the Midwest into the Plain States. The June National Oilseed Processors Association member crush was above pre-report estimates at 214 million bushels. That was just over 15% higher than a year ago. August beans up 8 3/4 to 1201 1/2. November up 10 3/4 to 1201 3/4. July 27 soybeans up a dime at 1230 1/2. August soybean meal up $1.60 a ton. That is at 319. The wheat market was sharply higher. Slower movement of Russian wheat out of the Black Sea region that might boost U.S. wheat exports. The trade is also watching the impact of hot, dry weather on spring wheat in the United States and wheat in general in Western Europe. September Chicago wheat up 32 3/4 cents, 6.77 3/4. Our local grain bids are from Ready Feed and Grain of Stitzer. The corn 409, the soybeans at 11.37. I'm Bob Mittendorf on WGLR.
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8: Here's your WGLR Tri-State Forecast. Mainly sunny skies with fog in spots early today with a slight chance for storms. Daytime highs approaching 91. Mainly clear tonight. Slight chance of thunderstorms. Lows dip down to about 71. Slight chance for storms tomorrow, 91. Lots of sunshine and dry Saturday and Sunday. Upper 80s Saturday, mid 80s by Sunday. Right now, 74. I'm staff meteorologist Paul Trombley.

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It's 73 degrees in time for birthdays and anniversaries. 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
3: ABC News, I'm Chuck Sievertson. Wildfires across parts of Minnesota and Canada pumping out smoke. It's being trapped under the heat dome hitting parts of the east. That's turning into some smoky days for millions of Americans from the Great Lakes to New England. Dr. Sushkira Kier is at Tufts.
4: They might experience more cough, tightness in the chest. They might experience more wheezing, difficulty breathing.
3: Exactly what these joggers were feeling.
5: Breathing's a little bit more strained than normal.
6: I felt a little bit in my lungs, like a little burn.
3: In parts of Texas, it's water, way too much of it. Rain in parts of the Texas Hill Country being measured in feet over the past few days, setting off dangerous flooding. Iran has released an American woman held there since late 2024, even as the U.S. military steps up attacks on Iranian targets. In turn, Iran firing attacks at U.S. allies in the region again. President Trump expected to address election security in an address to the country tonight. This is ABC News.
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9: Good morning from 97.7 Country WGLR. The Mississippi River level is steady. It's 8.2 feet at Prairie du Chien, 6.8 at Guttenberg, 8.1 at Cassville, and 9.1 at Dubuque. With news, I'm Courtney Chaffee. Hot and humid conditions will persist into Saturday with afternoon heat index readings in the 90s to around 100 degrees. The prolonged period of hot temperatures may pose a risk to those without adequate cooling or those who must spend extended time outdoors. Stay tuned after the newscast for your complete Tri-State weatherology forecast. The city of Darlington has fired its police chief nearly a month after his arrest on a drunk driving charge. The city's special police committee in a Tuesday night meeting terminated Svon Conway's employment with the city effective immediately. He had served as the city's police chief since March 2024. Conway was arrested June 19th after a one-vehicle crash in Monroe on a charge of first offense operating while under the influence and was cited with hit-and-run, failure to notify law enforcement of an accident, inattentive driving, and improper lane deviation. Vehicles seized from a convicted fraudster will be sold at an auction. Hundreds of power sports items that once belonged to Stanley Poffel of Wausau, the man who stole more than $14 million from 190 investors, will hit the auction block later this month. According to the U.S. Department of Justice, the listing includes snowmobiles, motorcycles, dirt bikes, and go-karts, and all proceeds will go towards restitution for the 64-year-old's victims. Apple Auctioneering will handle the sale, which will be conducted online. Those interested in bidding are encouraged to sign up early. Poffel pled guilty to federal money laundering and wire fraud in June. He's scheduled to be sentenced in September. A former campaign director for Lieutenant Governor Sarah Rodriguez was facing her own financial issues. Rodriguez announced this week she was firing Kara Spencer for failing to properly count and track campaign finances. But public records show that Spencer was already facing eviction from her apartment and owed over $8,000 in rent when she moved out last July. Rodriguez says her campaign actually has hundreds of thousands of dollars less than expected due to poor accounting on Spencer's part. The Wisconsin Department of Natural Resources bought sonar equipment used to help search bodies of water using part of the restitution it received from a kayaker who faked his own death in Green Lake County. Ryan Borgwart abandoned a kayak on Big Green Lake and dropped his phone in the water to make it look like he had drowned back in August 2024. He eventually fled the country and headed to Europe. Green Lake County Sheriff's Office and other agencies found Borgwart in Europe and eventually convinced him to come home. Borgwardt agreed to pay $30,000 as restitution, which was split between the Green Lake County Sheriff's Office and the Wisconsin Department of Natural Resources for the cost of the search. With the money, the DNR used $9,000 of it to buy a towfish sonar. This device is used to map the bottom of bodies of water to search for missing people, items, or hazards. Joining other local communities, Asbury City Council members passed a data center moratorium Tuesday. The moratorium, approved unanimously by the council, is in effect for a period of 180 days and prohibits the city from approving the construction, establishment, placement, development, expansion, or operation of any data center in Asbury City limits. Mayor Jim Adams said the moratorium is not in response to citizen feedback, but in order to have the same general safeguard as other nearby communities. The city will utilize this period of the moratorium to draft an ordinance regulating data centers within city limits. The Mega Millions jackpot is now the 10th largest prize in Mega Millions history after no winner was drawn Tuesday. No ticket matched all six numbers drawn Tuesday night, so the jackpot now stands at $672 million, with a cash option of $293.3 million. It surpasses the $656 million jackpot that previously held the record for the 10th largest prize. The current Mega Millions jackpot is also the largest jackpot of 2026 so far. The next Mega Millions drawing takes place Friday evening. That's the latest local and regional news. Your complete tri-state weatherology forecast is coming up shortly. 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
9: In area obituaries, 81-year-old Dwayne Allen Kittleson of Fenimore passed away July 8th. A funeral service will be held at noon today at the Larson Family Funeral Home in Fenimore. Visitation will be held from 9 a.m. until the time of the service at the funeral home. A luncheon will be held from 1 to 3 p.m. at the Fenway House in Fenimore. A private family burial will take place at Hillside Cemetery in Lancaster. For 81-year-old Dwayne Allen Kittleson of Fenimore. 79-year-old Beverly Carl of Fenimore passed away July 12th. A memorial mass will be held at 11 a.m. today at St. Anthony and Philip Catholic Church in Highland. Burial will take place in St. Mary's Catholic Cemetery in Fenimore. A visitation will be held from 9:30 a.m. until the time of Mass at the church in Highland. The Larson Family Funeral Home in Fenimore is assisting the family of 79-year-old Beverly Carl of Fenimore. 88-year-old Mary Jane Menny of Platteville, formerly of Potosi, passed away June 16th. A Mass of Christian burial will be held at 11 a.m. Friday at St. Andrew Catholic Church in Tennyson. Visitation will be held from 9:30 to 10:45 a.m. Friday at the church prior to the service. Burial will be in the church cemetery. Casey McNett Funeral Home and Cremation Services of Cuba City is assisting the family of 88-year-old Mary Jane Menny of Platteville, formerly of Potosi. 86-year-old Dolores Dahlgren of Lancaster passed away July 11th. Services will be held on Friday at 11 a.m. at Lancaster Congregational Church. Burial will immediately follow at Hillside Cemetery in Lancaster. Family and friends may visit on Friday from 10 a.m. until the time of the services at the church. Donations in her name may be made to the Lancaster Scholarship Foundation, either directly or to the family with the intent of establishing the Dan and Dolores Dahlgren Memorial. Kramer Grau Funeral Homes and Crematory in Lancaster is assisting the family of 86-year-old Dolores Dahlgren of Lancaster. 65-year-old Russell Rusty Freiberger of New Diggings passed away July 6th. A memorial service will be held at 4 p.m. on Friday at the Houghton Shield Funeral Home and Crematory in Cuba City. A private family burial will be held at a later date. Family and friends may call on Friday from 2 p.m. until the time of the service at the funeral home. The Haught and Shield Funeral Home and Crematory in Cuba City is serving the family. In lieu of plants and flowers, a Russell Rusty Freiberger Memorial Fund has been established. For 65-year-old Russell Rusty Freiberger of New Diggings. 91-year-old Shirley Duncan of Lancaster, formerly of B-Town, passed away July 7th. Funeral services will be held on Saturday at 11 a.m. at Kramer Grau Funeral Homes and Crematory in Lancaster. Burial will be in Burns Cemetery in B-Town. Family and friends may gather from 9 a.m. until the time of the service at the funeral home. Kramer Grau Funeral Homes and Crematory in Lancaster serving the family of 91-year-old Shirley Duncan of Lancaster, formerly of B-Town. 85-year-old Anthony Tony Hughes of Cuba City passed away July 12th. A memorial service with military honors accorded will be held at 1 p.m. Wednesday at the Haught and Shield Funeral Home and Crematory in Cuba City. A private family burial will be at a later date. Family and friends may call on Wednesday from 11 a.m. until the time of the service at the funeral home. The Hughes family extends a special request to those who own classic cars, especially ones that Tony restored or worked on, that they would be honored if you would consider driving it to the funeral service as a tribute to his passion, craftsmanship, and legacy. The Haught and Shield Funeral Home and Crematory in Cuba City is serving the family. In lieu of plants and flowers, an Anthony Tony Hughes Memorial Fund has been established. For 85-year-old Anthony Tony Hughes of Cuba City. That's the obituary report. For full-length obituaries, visit our website at WGLR.com.
8: The Brewers get another day off before resuming their season at home Friday night against the Miami Marlins. I'm Bill Scott with sports. Brewers pulled off baseball's first post-All-Star game trade, sending minor league outfielder Jaden Fielder to the Houston Astros for pitchers Lance McCullers Jr. and Colton Gordon. The Brewers will pick up $2.5 million of McCullers' remaining salary this season. Golf's final major underway today, the Open Championship on tap at Royal Birkdale in Southport, England. Sungjae Im and Dan Brown are in the clubhouse with opening round 4 under 66s. Thomas Dutray and Robert McIntyre fired opening round 367s. Defending champion Scotty Scheffler 3 under midway through his opening round. Bucks picked up their first summer league victory in Las Vegas, knocking off the Charlotte Hornets 110-91 yesterday. The football Badgers have their first 2028 commitment. It comes from four-star linebacker Cale Britt, who had 28 offers from Power 4 programs and chose the Badgers. Bill Scott, Wisconsin Radio Network.
10: Western Dubuque is going to state in softball and baseball. Western Dubuque over Independence in the 3A sub-state game, 7-4. Western Dubuque will be in the 3A quarterfinals at Veterans Memorial Stadium in Cedar Rapids on Monday. The American Legion Under-16 Class A Regional starts today at St. Furriel Park in Prairie du Chien. 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
11: Here's your WGLR Tri-State Forecast. Slight chance of thunderstorms with fog in spots early today. Otherwise, sunshine mixed with clouds at times. High temperatures reach up to 91. Slight chance of thunderstorms tonight. Lows dip down to about 71. Mainly clear skies. Slight chance of thunderstorms tomorrow. Highs around 91. Mainly sunny skies and dry.
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11: Temperatures reach up to 91. Slight chance of thunderstorms tonight. Lows dip down to about 71. Mainly clear skies. Slight chance of thunderstorms tomorrow. Highs around 91. Mainly sunny skies and dry Saturday and Sunday. Upper 80s Saturday, mid 80s by Sunday. Currently 64. I'm staff meteorologist Paul Trombley.

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0: 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It is 7:18 with Dave Murphy in for Rob Spangler. Going to be another hot, sticky day. We're at 73 already. And we will check your weatherology tri-state forecast to find out when we might get some relief from the heat after a news update at the bottom of the hour.
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0: say so.
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3: At 73 degrees at 7:30, and it's news time.
4: Now this news update on Wisconsin Radio Network. A vacant Madison landmark will house a company researching nuclear fusion. Rialta Fusion says its new corporate headquarters is moving into the former Oscar Mayer plant on the city's north side. Company leaders say their goal is to create stable nuclear fusion to generate enormous amounts of power without generating nuclear waste. Wausau is the latest community in the state to target data centers, as city leaders unanimously approve creating data center-specific language in the zoning code. Alder Kristen Slonsky calls it a starting point.
5: We're not going to sit here tonight and try to make the perfect the enemy of the good. I do support this, and I look forward to further improvements and enhancements.
4: Slonsky says there could be revisions based on what happens in other communities. Wausau officials say they are not fielding proposals for a data center and have not been contacted by a potential developer. 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
6: The Brewers get another day off before resuming their season at home Friday night against the Miami Marlins. I'm Bill Scott with sports. Brewers pulled off baseball's first post-All-Star game trade, sending minor league outfielder Jaden Fielder to the Houston Astros for pitchers Lance McCullers Jr. and Colton Gordon. The Brewers will pick up $2.5 million of McCullers' remaining salary this season. Golf's final major underway today, the Open Championship on tap at Royal Birkdale in Southport, England. Sungjae Im and Dan Brown are in the clubhouse with opening round 4 under 66s. Thomas Dutray and Robert McIntyre fired opening round 367s. Defending champion Scotty Scheffler 3 under midway through his opening round. Bucks picked up their first summer league victory in Las Vegas, knocking off the Charlotte Hornets 110-91 yesterday. And the football Badgers have their first 2028 commitment. It comes from four-star linebacker Cale Britt, who had 28 offers from Power 4 programs and chose the Badgers. Bill Scott, Wisconsin Radio Network.
7: Western Dubuque is going to state in softball and baseball. Western Dubuque over Independence in the 3A sub-state game, 7-4. Western Dubuque will be in the 3A quarterfinals at Veterans Memorial Stadium in Cedar Rapids on Monday. The American Legion Under 16 Class A Regional starts today at St. Furriel Park in Prairie du Chien. 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
11: Here's your WGLR Tri-State Forecast. Slight chance of thunderstorms with fog in spots early today. Otherwise, sunshine mixed with clouds at times. High temperatures reach up to 91. Slight chance of thunderstorms tonight. Lows dip down to about 71. Mainly clear skies. Slight chance of thunderstorms tomorrow. Highs around 91. Mainly sunny skies and dry Saturday and Sunday. Upper 80s Saturday. Mid 80s by Sunday. Right now, 74. I'm staff meteorologist Paul Trombley.

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0: Misty is her name. Isn't that just a fun, bouncy song? 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Why don't we give away some VIP passes right now?
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2: And tomorrow morning, we'll be giving that away at 9:45 and announcing a brand new prize in our Allegiant Oil Superstar Summer. Right now, I want to congratulate Michelle from Lancaster and Kareth from Montfort. Both going to be VIPs along with a guest at our next Steve's Pizza Meet and Eat starring Porter Martin. That is a week from tonight at the upstairs bar at Steve's Pizza. 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So we'll see you next Thursday.
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Dustin Lynch featuring Mackenzie Porter on WGLR. 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Easton Walsh and Judy Irish, we wish you happy birthdays from WGLR. 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
2: 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Torrential rain setting off more flooding in parts of Texas. As we hear from ABC's Jim Ryan, more high water rescues.
3: The swift water rescue crews pre-positioned along the Guadalupe River are being put to the test today.
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2: Wildfires in Minnesota and Canada again leading to smoky, hazy conditions for millions of people from the Great Lakes to the Northeast. Air quality alerts issued for more than a dozen states. President Trump addresses the country tonight, expected to discuss election security, specifically issues around the 2020 election. An Italian court has just convicted the former head of an Italian highway operator after the deadly collapse of a bridge in Genoa 8 years ago. This is ABC News.
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7: 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The Mississippi River level is steady. It's 8.2 feet at Prairie du Chien, 6.8 at Guttenberg, 8.1 at Cassville, and 9.1 at Dubuque. With news, I'm Courtney Chaffee. Hot and humid conditions will persist into Saturday with afternoon heat index readings in the 90s to around 100 degrees. The prolonged period of hot temperatures may pose a risk to those without adequate cooling or those who must spend extended time outdoors. Stay tuned after the newscast for your complete tri-state weatherology forecast. The city of Darlington has fired its police chief nearly a month after his arrest on a drunk driving charge. The city's special police committee in a Tuesday night meeting terminated Vaughn Conway's employment with the city effective immediately. He had served as the city's police chief since March 2024. Conway was arrested June 19th after a one-vehicle crash in Monroe on a charge of first offense operating while under the influence and was cited with hit-and-run, failure to notify law enforcement of an accident, inattentive driving, and improper lane deviation. Vehicles seized from a convicted fraudster will be sold at an auction. Hundreds of power sports items that once belonged to Stanley Poffel of Wausau, the man who stole more than $14 million from 190 investors, will hit the auction block later this month. According to the U.S. Department of Justice, the listing includes snowmobiles, motorcycles, dirt bikes, and go-karts, and all proceeds will go towards restitution for the 64-year-old's victims. Apple Auctioneering will handle the sale, which will be conducted online. Those interested in bidding are encouraged to sign up early. Poffel pled guilty to federal money laundering and wire fraud in June. He's scheduled to be sentenced in September. A former campaign director for Lieutenant Governor Sarah Rodriguez was facing her own financial issues. Rodriguez announced this week she was firing Kara Spencer for failing to properly count and track campaign finances. But public records show that Spencer was already facing eviction from her apartment and owed over $8,000 in rent when she moved out last July. Rodriguez says her campaign actually has hundreds of thousands of dollars less than expected due to poor accounting on Spencer's part. The Wisconsin Department of Natural Resources bought sonar equipment used to help search bodies of water using part of the restitution it received from a kayaker who faked his own death in Green Lake County. Ryan Borgwart abandoned a kayak on Big Green Lake and dropped his phone in the water to make it look like he had drowned back in August 2024. He eventually fled the country and headed to Europe. Green Lake County Sheriff's Office and other agencies found Borgwart in Europe and eventually convinced him to come home. Borgwart agreed to pay $30,000 as restitution, which was split between the Green Lake County Sheriff's Office and the Wisconsin Department of Natural Resources for the cost of the search. With the money, the DNR used $9,000 of it to buy a towfish sonar. This device is used to map the bottom of bodies of water to search for missing people, items, or hazards. Joining other local communities, Asbury City Council members passed a data center moratorium Tuesday. The moratorium approved unanimously by the council is in effect for a period of 180 days and prohibits the city from approving the construction, establishment, placement, development, expansion, or operation of any data center in Asbury city limits. Mayor Jim Adams said the moratorium is not in response to citizen feedback, but in order to have the same general safeguard as other nearby communities. The city will utilize this period of the moratorium to draft an ordinance regulating data centers within city limits. The Mega Millions jackpot is now the 10th largest prize in Mega Millions history after no winner was drawn Tuesday. No ticket matched all six numbers drawn Tuesday night, so the jackpot now stands at $672 million, with a cash option of $293.3 million. It surpasses the $656 million jackpot that previously held the record for the 10th largest prize. The current Mega Millions jackpot is also the largest jackpot of 2026 so far. The next Mega Millions drawing takes place Friday evening. That's the latest local and regional news. Your complete tri-state weatherology forecast is coming up shortly. I'm Courtney Chaffee on 97.7 Country WGL.
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7: Hey. In area obituaries, 81-year-old Dwayne Allen Kittleson of Fenimore passed away July 8th. A funeral service will be held at noon today at the Larson Family Funeral Home in Fenimore. Visitation will be held from 9 a.m. until the time of the service at the funeral home. A luncheon will be held from 1 to 3 p.m. at the Fenway House in Fenimore. A private family burial will take place at Hillside Cemetery in Lancaster. For 81-year-old Dwayne Allen Kittleson of Fenimore. 79-year-old Beverly Carl of Fenimore passed away July 12th. A memorial mass will be held at 11 a.m. today at Saints Anthony and Philip Catholic Church in Highland. Burial will take place in St. Mary's Catholic Cemetery in Fenimore. A visitation will be held from 9:30 a.m. until the time of mass at the church in Highland. The Larson Family Funeral Home in Fenimore is assisting the family of 79-year-old Beverly Carl of Fenimore. 88-year-old Mary Jane Menny of Platteville, formerly of Potosi, passed away June 16th. A mass of Christian burial will be held at 11 a.m. Friday at St. Andrew Catholic Church in Tennyson. Visitation will be held from 9:30 to 10:45 a.m. Friday at the church prior to the service. Burial will be in the church cemetery. Casey McNett Funeral Home and Cremation Services of Cuba City is assisting the family of 88-year-old Mary Jane Menny of Platteville, formerly of Potosi. 86-year-old Dolores Dahlgren of Lancaster passed away July 11th. Services will be held on Friday at 11 a.m. at Lancaster Congregational Church. Burial will immediately follow at Hillside Cemetery in Lancaster. Family and friends may visit on Friday from 10 a.m. until the time of the services at the church. Donations in her name may be made to the Lancaster Scholarship Foundation, either directly or to the family with the intent of establishing the Dan and Dolores Dahlgren Memorial. Kramer Grau Funeral Homes and Crematory in Lancaster is assisting the family of 86-year-old Dolores Dahlgren of Lancaster. 65-year-old Russell Rusty Freiberger of New Diggings passed away July 6th. A memorial service will be held at 4 p.m. on Friday at the Haudenschild Funeral Home and Crematory in Cuba City. A private family burial will be held at a later date. Family and friends may call on Friday from 2 p.m. until the time of the service at the funeral home. The Haught and Shield Funeral Home and Crematory in Cuba City is serving the family. In lieu of plants and flowers, a Russell Rusty Freiberger Memorial Fund has been established. For 65-year-old Russell Rusty Freiberger of New Diggings. 91-year-old Shirley Duncan of Lancaster, formerly of B-Town, passed away July 7th. Funeral services will be held on Saturday at 11 a.m. at Kramer Grau Funeral Homes and Crematory in Lancaster. Burial will be in Burns Cemetery in B-Town. Family and friends may gather from 9 a.m. until the time of the service at the funeral home. Kramer Grau Funeral Homes and Crematory in Lancaster serving the family. Of 91-year-old Shirley Duncan of Lancaster, formerly of B-Town. 85-year-old Anthony Tony Hughes of Cuba City passed away July 12th. A memorial service with military honors accorded will be held at 1 p.m. Wednesday at the Haught and Shield Funeral Home and Crematory in Cuba City. A private family burial will be at a later date. Family and friends may call on Wednesday from 11 a.m. until the time of the service at the funeral home. The Hughes family extends a special request to those who own classic cars, especially ones that Tony restored or worked on, that they would be honored if you would consider driving it to the funeral service as a tribute to his passion, craftsmanship, and legacy.
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3: The Brewers get another day off before resuming their season at home Friday night against the Miami Marlins. I'm Bill Scott with sports. Brewers pulled off baseball's first post-All-Star game trade, sending minor league outfielder Jaden Fielder to the Houston Astros for pitchers Lance McCullers Jr. and Colton Gordon. The Brewers will pick up $2.5 million of McCullers' remaining salary this season. Golf's final major underway today, the Open Championship on tap at Royal Birkdale in Southport, England. Sungjae Im and Dan Brown are in the clubhouse with opening round 4 under 66s. Thomas Dutre and Robert McIntyre fired opening round 367s. Defending champion Scotty Scheffler 3 under midway through his opening round. Bucks picked up their first summer league victory in Las Vegas, knocking off the Charlotte Hornets 110-91 yesterday. The football Badgers have their first 2028 commitment. It comes from 4-star linebacker Cale Britt, who had 28 offers from Power 4 programs and chose the Badgers. Bill Scott, Wisconsin Radio Network.
4: Western Dubuque will have softball and baseball teams at state. Western Dubuque, a 7-4 winner in their sub-state final over Independence. Western Dubuque will go to Veterans Memorial Stadium in Cedar Rapids on Monday to play North Polk at 1:30. That 3A quarterfinal will be preceded by Knoxville and Dubuque Wallert at 11. The two winners play Wednesday at 4:30. American Legion Baseball, the under-16 Class A Regional at St. Ferial Island Park in Prairie du Chien starts tonight. Fenimore and Westby Coon Valley at 5, Viroqua and Prairie du Chien at 7:30. The losers play Friday at 1. The winners play Friday at 3:30 in the double elimination tournament. 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
9: Here's your WGLR Tri-State Forecast. Slight chance for storms today. Otherwise, sunshine mixed with clouds at times. Daytime highs approaching 91. Mainly clear skies tonight. Slight chance of thunderstorms. Lows dip down to about 71. Slight chance for storms tomorrow. Highs level off around 91. Mainly clear. Mainly clear skies and dry Saturday and Sunday. Upper 80s Saturday. Mid 80s by Sunday. Currently, it's 74 degrees. I'm staff meteorologist Paul Trombley.
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0: 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Dave Murphy in for Rob Spangler. It's 8:20 and already a warm start to your Thursday. 74 on our way to a high of 91. It is summer in Wisconsin. 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Our Allegiant Oil Superstar Summer will help cool you down. 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

0: 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If you'll indulge a quick story I've got to share about my 28-year-old daughter, Riley, who I consider to be musically and culturally aware, mentioned that Darius Rucker was on her concert bucket list. And I mentioned something about Hootie and the Blowfish. And she said, what do they have to do with Darius Rucker? And I said, everything! And, of course, she knew who Hootie and the Blowfish were, although she was very small when they had their hits and everything. But she did not realize that Darius Rucker was the lead singer of Hootie and the Blowfish. So we shared a laugh together and listened to some Hootie and the Blowfish music and then some Darius Rucker, but he is still on her bucket list. It is 8:30 news time at WGL.org.
1: Now this news update on Wisconsin Radio Network. The Wisconsin Elections Commission finds probable cause Elon Musk broke state law by offering $1 million to people to vote in the 2025 state Supreme Court election. It's still unclear whether Musk will face prosecution. Wisconsin's election bribery law bars anything valued above $1 to cast a ballot. The heat was bad enough, but now the entire state is under an air quality alert due to wildfire smoke. Meteorologist Woody Unruh at the National Weather Service in Duluth says just going outside could be very hazardous to people in sensitive groups.
2: During these periods of very unhealthy air quality, one of the big things to do is to try to avoid strenuous physical activity outdoors and try to limit your time that you're being exposed to that smoke.
1: That air quality alert is in effect through noon today, though Unruh says it may very well be extended, as the forecast offers only limited relief with some showers possible tomorrow in far northern Wisconsin. 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
3: The Brewers get another day off before resuming their season at home Friday night against the Miami Marlins. I'm Bill Scott with sports. Brewers pulled off baseball's first post-All-Star game trade, sending minor league outfielder Jaden Fielder to the Houston Astros for pitchers Lance McCullers Jr. and Colton Gordon. The Brewers will pick up $2.5 million of McCullers' remaining salary this season. Golf's final major underway today, the Open Championship on tap at Royal Birkdale in Southport, England. Sungjae Im and Dan Brown are in the clubhouse with opening round 4 under 66s. Thomas Dutre and Robert McIntyre fired opening round 3 under 67s. Defending champion Scottie Scheffler 3 under midway through his opening round. Bucks picked up their first summer league victory in Las Vegas, knocking off the Charlotte Hornets 110-91 yesterday. The football Badgers have their first 2028 commitment. It comes from 4-star linebacker Cale Britt, who had 28 offers from Power 4 programs and chose the Badgers. Bill Scott, Wisconsin Radio Network.
4: Western Dubuque will have softball and baseball teams at state. Western Dubuque, a 7-4 winner in their sub-state final over Independence. Western Dubuque will go to Veterans Memorial Stadium in Cedar Rapids on Monday to play North Polk at 1:30. That 3A quarterfinal will be preceded by Knoxville and Dubuque Wallert at 11. The two winners play Wednesday at 4:30. American Legion Baseball, the under-16 Class A regional at St. Ferial Island Park in Prairie du Chien starts tonight. Fenimore and Westby Coon Valley at 5. 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The losers play Friday at 1. The winners play Friday at 3:30 in the double elimination tournament. 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I'm Steve Preston.
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13: Here's your WGLR Tri-State Forecast. Slight chance for storms today. Otherwise, sunshine mixed with clouds at times. Daytime highs approaching 91. Mainly clear skies tonight. Slight chance of thunderstorms. Lows dip down to about 71. Slight chance for storms tomorrow. Highs level off around 91. Mainly clear. Mainly clear skies and dry. Saturday and Sunday, upper 80s. Saturday, mid 80s by Sunday. Right now, it's 75 degrees. I'm Staff Meteorologist Paul Trombley.

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3: Here's your WGLR Tri-State Forecast. Daytime highs approaching 91 today under mainly sunny skies with a slight chance of thunderstorms. Mainly clear tonight, slight chance of thunderstorms, lows dip down to about 71. Slight chance of thunderstorms tomorrow. Daytime highs approaching 91, mainly clear skies. Mainly clear and dry Saturday and Sunday, upper 80s Saturday, mid 80s by Sunday. Right now, 75. I'm staff meteorologist Paul Trombley.
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0: 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It's called Cowboy on the Run. Dave Murphy in for Rob Spangler, and this evening is the Iowa County Cattlemen's annual summer steak feed. It's happening at the Mark and Megan Yeager Farm on County Road W, just northeast of Mineral Point, actually in Jonesdale. 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If you need that address again or more information, it's on our community events page at WGLR.com.
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11: Here's your WGLR Tri-State Forecast. Daytime highs approaching 91 today under mainly sunny skies with a slight chance of thunderstorms. Mainly clear tonight, slight chance of thunderstorms. Lows dip down to about 71. Slight chance of thunderstorms tomorrow. Daytime highs approaching 91, mainly clear skies. Mainly clear and dry Saturday and Sunday, upper 80s Saturday, mid 80s by Sunday. Right now, it's 77 degrees. I'm staff meteorologist Paul Trombley.

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And just when I thought it wasn't possible to be an even bigger Chris Stapleton fan than I already am, he recently made an appearance on Sesame Street singing a song with the gang called You've Got a Friend in Music. Here's a little clip for you.

0: Oh, what a great song. And boy, those Muppets are really good harmonizers, that's for sure. 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Chris Stapleton on Sesame Street singing You've Got a Friend in Music.
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14: Here's your WGLR Tri-State Forecast. Daytime highs approaching 91 today under mainly sunny skies with a slight chance of thunderstorms. Mainly clear tonight, slight chance of thunderstorms, lows dip down to about 71. Slight chance of thunderstorms tomorrow, daytime highs approaching 91, mainly clear skies. Mainly clear and dry Saturday and Sunday, upper 80s Saturday, mid 80s by Sunday. Currently 79. I'm staff meteorologist Paul Trombley.

0: 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Lots of events going on around the tri-state area. The Dane County Fair opens today through the weekend. We've got the Mark and Megan Yeager Farm Steak Feed with the Iowa County Cattlemen this evening from 5 to 8 p.m. Also, Night on the Square in Lancaster from 5 to 9 p.m. All of these events on our website, WGLR.com, the community events page. Also, Blake's Prairie Junior Fair gets underway today. And tomorrow, Bob Mittendorf will be broadcasting live, and Rob Spangler will as well on Saturday from 10 until noon. 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
1: I'm Nicole Heslip with Agribusiness News. I'm Brownfield. For corn that delivers the highest yield potential, strong pest protection, and most flexible weed management, trust the leader in genetic technology, Pioneer Brand Corn. U.S. Senate Ag Committee Chairman John Bozeman has said he wants to mark up the farm bill this month. And a head of a state corn association says time is running out before the August recess. Missouri Corn's Bradley Shad is attending Corn Congress this week in Washington, D.C.
2: We need some support in the ag world, really across the board. Hopefully we can get this accomplished definitely by the end of the year and for the future of the farmers.
1: He tells Brownfield corn farmers are asking lawmakers to include a one-time mandatory base acre update in the next farm bill.
2: This would put a five-year time frame on it to where it doesn't affect markets. We want to make sure that our farmers that don't have base acres are able to get into that program, and acres that, you know, may not have been planted in those any crops or specific crops, just to where we're more accurate.
1: U.S. Senate Ag Committee staff tells Brownfield at this time there is no markup scheduled for next week. A pair of Midwestern farmers say the wet spring and summer has them keeping an eye out for crop diseases. Thomas Perkins has been farming in central Illinois for the past decade.
3: We've already applied fungicides with the drone, some of our early planted corn. Starting to see a little bit of tar spot, which hopefully get that nipped. But you know those years when you have all that rain, the disease pressure is outlandish.
1: Tim Gillis has grown corn and soybeans for more than 30 years in western Wisconsin and applies his own fungicides with a drone.
4: Several years we've done that now, so we've kind of got it figured out. At least we think we do anyway. It's really critical to maintain your swath width. And we've learned that maybe just a little bit higher above the canopy gives you a little better coverage as well.
1: Perkins tells Brownfield.
3: Not everybody's got a square 80. There's a lot of these smaller fields. I think the penetration from the fungicide has been great, too, so I've been very happy with that.
1: U.S. Undersecretary Richard Fordyce says the department's One Farmer, One File program will be transformative for producers.
5: They're going to have a value from a time savings, from increased accuracy, more things that you can do with an acreage report, you know, as a producer.
1: He says farmers will eventually have the option to share precision ag data, and that should improve accuracy for acreage reporting. But Fordyce tells Brownfield, the changes haven't come without questions from farmers.
5: The question from farmers is, I'm sharing my data with my seed corn supplier, sharing my data with my agronomist, sharing my data with my ag retailer. I know they're going to protect it. If I share it with you, can I be assured that it's just going to inform at my acreage report and nobody else can see it?
1: He says work is being done to ensure that once farmers grant permission, only needed information is shared. I'm Nicole Heslip with Brownfield.
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3: Good morning. The corn and soybean markets both running in the red to start off this Thursday. U.S. ethanol production fell to a 10-week low last week. Weekly output was reported at 1.04 million barrels per day, down about 5% compared to the previous week, and down 4% the same week a year ago. U.S. ethanol margins across the Corn Belt are positive. September corn down 3.5 at 444. December down 3.25, 466.25. July 27 corn down 2.25 cents, 495.25. August soybeans down 5.25, 1197. November down 3.75, 1198. July 27 soybeans down 3.5, 1227.25. Soybean meal August up $3 a ton, $3.21.90. September Chicago wheat up 3 cents, 680.5. Triple digit losses in the live and feeder cattle futures. Live cattle 202-275 in the red. August 227.37, October 223.72. Feeder cattle 375 to 397 lower. August 346.20, September 340.55. Class 3 milk futures, July that's unchanged, 1576. August up 22, 1726. September up 1760. That's September up 16 at 1760. October up a dime, 1776. I'm Bob Mittendorf on WGLR.
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7: Here's your WGLR Tri-State Forecast. Slight chance of thunderstorms today. Otherwise, sunshine mixed with clouds at times. Daytime highs approaching 91. Slight chance of thunderstorms tonight. Lows dip down to about 71. Mainly clear skies. Daytime highs approaching 91 tomorrow. Slight chance of thunderstorms. Mainly sunny and dry Saturday and Sunday. Upper 80s Saturday. Mid 80s by Sunday. Currently 81. I'm Staff Meteorologist Paul Trombley.

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11: Here's your WGLR Tri-State Forecast. Slight chance of thunderstorms today. Otherwise, sunshine mixed with clouds at times. Daytime highs approaching 91. Slight chance of thunderstorms tonight. Lows dip down to about 71. Mainly clear skies. Daytime highs approaching 91. Tomorrow, slight chance of thunderstorms. Mainly sunny and dry. Saturday and Sunday, upper 80s. Saturday, mid 80s by Sunday. Currently 81. I'm staff meteorologist Paul Trombley.

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4: Slight chance of thunderstorms
12: today.
4: Otherwise, sunshine mixed with clouds at times.
12: Daytime highs approaching 91.
4: Slight chance of thunderstorms
12: tonight. Lows dip down to about 71. Mainly clear skies. Daytime highs approaching 91 tomorrow.
4: Slight chance of thunderstorms.
12: Mainly sunny and dry Saturday and Sunday. Upper 80s Saturday. Mid 80s by Sunday.
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3: The Chinese are back in the U.S. soybean market, reportedly buying 4 to 5 cargoes. September corn down 6 cents, 441.5. December down 5.5 at 464. July 27 corn down 4.25 at 493.25. August beans down 1.25, 1201. November down 3/4 to 1201. July 27 beans down 1.75 at $12.29. Soybean meal August up $4 a ton, 322.70. September Chicago wheat down 3.5 at 674. The losses continue in the live and feeder cattle futures, triple-digit losses. Live cattle anywhere from 312 to 365 in the red. August 226.47, October 222.60. Feeder cattle anywhere from 462 to 532 in the red. August at 345.32, September 339.52. Lean hog futures, August up 15, $100.47. October up 85, $87.37. The Class 3 milk futures contract, July up 2 cents, $15.78. August up 35, $17.39. September up 26, $17.70. And October up 20, $17.86. I'm Bob Mittendorf on WGLR.
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7: Here's your WGLR Tri-State Forecast. Slight chance of thunderstorms today. Otherwise, sunshine mixed with clouds at times. Daytime highs approaching 91. Slight chance of thunderstorms tonight. Lows dip down to about 71. Mainly clear skies. Daytime highs approaching 91 tomorrow. Slight chance of thunderstorms. Mainly sunny and dry Saturday and Sunday. Upper 80s Saturday. Mid 80s by Sunday. Currently 83. I'm Staff Meteorologist Paul Trombley.

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9: Here's your WGLR Tri-State Forecast. Slight chance of thunderstorms today. Otherwise, sunshine mixed with clouds at times. Daytime highs approaching 91. Slight chance of thunderstorms tonight. Lows dip down to about 71. Mainly clear skies. Daytime highs approaching 91 tomorrow. Slight chance of thunderstorms. Mainly sunny and dry Saturday and Sunday. Upper 80s Saturday. Mid 80s by Sunday. Currently 83. I'm staff meteorologist Paul Trombley.

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10: Here's your WGLR Tri-State Forecast. Slight chance of thunderstorms today. Otherwise, sunshine mixed with clouds at times. Daytime highs approaching 91. Slight chance of thunderstorms tonight. Lows dip down to about 71. Mainly clear skies. Daytime highs approaching 91 tomorrow. Slight chance of thunderstorms. Mainly sunny and dry Saturday and Sunday. Upper 80s Saturday. Mid 80s by Sunday. Right now, it's 85 degrees. I'm Staff Meteorologist Paul Trombley.

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1: ABC News, I'm Michelle Franzen. The U.S. military continuing to carry out strikes against Iran and also enforcing the naval blockade in the Strait of Hormuz for ships trying to reach or leave Iranian ports. ABC's Karen Travers says Iran also launching attacks in the region.
2: Jordan and Bahrain were facing incoming yesterday, and then today reports from Kuwait about Iranian strikes back at them. Yesterday, the United States hit military installations in the north, also fired on that oil tanker. The president has repeated that threat to go after civilian infrastructure in Iran.
1: Iranian authorities releasing American Dina Karari, detained in Iran since 2024. On social media, President Trump calling her release a goodwill gesture. In Texas Hill Country, high river rescues taking place due to flash flooding. Rivers, including the Guadalupe River, have yet to crest. Retail sales roared last month in part to Americans buying more vehicles and Amazon Prime Day purchases. In all, consumers purchased $768 billion in June. This is ABC News.
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5: Good afternoon from 97.7 Country WGLR. The Mississippi River level is steady. It's 8.2 feet at Prairie du Chien, 6.8 at Guttenberg, 8.1 at Cassville, and 9.1 at Dubuque. With news, I'm Courtney Chaffee. Hot and humid conditions will persist today with afternoon heat index readings in the mid-90s to around 100 degrees. Isolated storms are possible this afternoon and evening. Lightning is the primary hazard. Stay tuned after the newscast for your complete tri-state weatherology forecast. Wildfire smoke has a statewide air quality alert in effect through Thursday at noon, with the likelihood it will be extended. Woody Unruh is a meteorologist with the National Weather Service in Duluth.
6: During these periods of very unhealthy air quality, one of the big things to do is to try to avoid strenuous physical activity outdoors and try to limit your time that you're being exposed to that smoke.
5: Air quality may become unhealthy to very unhealthy, especially for children, older adults, and people with heart or lung disease. The air quality alert extends to Joe Davies and Stevenson counties in Illinois. Campaign staff for Lieutenant Governor Sarah Rodriguez said Thursday that they are continuing to gather the full picture of the candidate's financials following the ouster of her campaign manager. Rodriguez fired campaign manager Kara Spencer on Monday after a review found she filed inaccurate and incomplete campaign finance reports. Rodriguez said Spencer double-counted donations to the tune of hundreds of thousands of dollars, leading to the campaign to overstate its financial position. A new campaign finance report released Thursday, which covers all activity from January 1st to June 30th, showed Rodriguez had just under $35,000 cash on hand and over $150,000 in outstanding obligations. For comparison, her primary challengers, Francesca Hong and Kelda Royce, both reported over $400,000 cash on hand, and Mandela Barnes reported over $204,000. Rodriguez's campaign staff said they plan to amend the report as more information is gathered and boasted that they had raised over $219,000 since July 1st, including over $143,000 since Monday morning. The Dane County Regional Airport is now eligible to receive federal noise mitigation funds after the FAA approved its noise compatibility program, airport officials announced Thursday. The airport's noise compatibility program was last approved in 1993. With the FAA giving the new noise compatibility program the green light, Dane County can now request federal funding to outfit homes near the airport with new windows, doors, and insulation that will reduce noise impacts from planes. The county is also looking to buy land around the airport in order to extend a runway and allow planes to take departure routes that avoid densely populated areas south of the airport. Wisconsin Air National Guard will also be limiting its flights to daytime hours when possible. Early Wednesday evening, the Dubuque Fire Department responded to a structure fire at a three-story apartment complex on West 5th Street. Firefighters quickly located and extinguished a room and contents fire in a second-floor apartment. The fire was contained to the apartment of origin with no injuries reported. The building is temporarily deemed uninhabitable. The American Red Cross is assisting displaced residents. Estimated property loss is approximately $147,000. The cause of the fire remains under investigation by the Dubuque Fire Department. A former pharmacy tech accused of diverting a stimulant from the pharmacy's inventory has voluntarily agreed to surrender her license to practice, while the Dubuque Pharmacy received a warning from the state regulators after audits failed to detect the drug diversions. 69-year-old Diane Richmond of Dubuque recently entered into the agreement with the Pharmacy Board of the State of Iowa. Richmond was accused of diverting 330 tablets of 37.5 milligram phenyramine between August 2023 and January when her employment at Mercy One Dubuque West Pharmacy was terminated. Phentermine is a prescription medication usually used as a short-term appetite suppressant. Phentermine is a Schedule IV narcotic, and Richmond also is criminally charged with unlawfully obtaining or attempting to obtain a prescription drug and tampering with records. Richmond diverted the pills by accessing a co-worker's computer that was left unsecured and removing the pills from the pharmacy's electronic narcotics count. After the pills were removed from the pharmacy's electronics count, she took them home. That's the latest local and regional news. Your complete tri-state weatherology forecast is coming up shortly. I'm Courtney Chaffee on 97.7 Country WGL.
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5: In area obituaries, 88-year-old Mary Jane Menny of Platteville, formerly of Potosi, passed away June 16th. A mass of Christian burial will be held at 11 a.m. Friday at St. Andrew Catholic Church in Tennyson. Visitation will be held from 9:30 to 10:45 a.m. Friday at the church prior to the service. Burial will be in the church cemetery. Casey McNett Funeral Home and Cremation Services of Cuba City is assisting the family of 88-year-old Mary Jane Menny of Platteville, formerly of Potosi. 86-year-old Dolores Dahlgren of Lancaster passed away July 11th. Services will be held on Friday at 11 a.m. at Lancaster Congregational Church. Burial will immediately follow at Hillside Cemetery in Lancaster. Family and friends may visit on Friday from 10 a.m. until the time of the services at the church. Donations in her name may be made to the Lancaster Scholarship Foundation, either directly or to the family, with the intent of establishing the Dan and Dolores Dahlgren Memorial. Kramer Grau Funeral Homes and Crematory in Lancaster is assisting the family of 86-year-old Dolores Dahlgren of Lancaster. 65-year-old Russell Rusty Freiberger of New Diggings passed away July 6th. A memorial service will be held at 4 p.m. on Friday at the Haudenschild Funeral Home and Crematory in Cuba City. A private family burial will be held at a later date. Family and friends may call on Friday from 2 p.m. until the time of the service at the funeral home. The Hot and Shield Funeral Home and Crematory in Cuba City is serving the family. In lieu of plants and flowers, a Russell Rusty Freiberger Memorial Fund has been established for 65-year-old Russell Rusty Freiberger of New Diggings. 91-year-old Shirley Duncan of Lancaster, formerly of B-Town, passed away July 7th. Funeral services will be held on Saturday at 11 a.m. at Kramer Grau Funeral Homes and Crematory in Lancaster. Burial will be held in Burns Cemetery in B-Town. Family and friends may gather from 9 a.m. until the time of the services at the funeral home. Kramer Grau Funeral Homes and Crematory in Lancaster is assisting the family of 91-year-old Shirley Duncan of Lancaster, formerly of B-Town. 80-year-old Sherilyn Sherry Ime of Lancaster passed away July 15th. A mass of Christian burial will be held Monday at 11 a.m. at St. Clement Catholic Church in Lancaster, where a 10:30 a.m. rosary will be recited. Burial will be in St. Clement Cemetery in South Lancaster Township. Family and friends may visit on Sunday from 2 until 6 p.m. at St. Clement Catholic Church in Lancaster. There will be no visitation on Monday. In lieu of plants and flowers, the family suggests memorials be given in her memory to St. Clement Catholic School and or St. Clement Catholic Church. Kramer Grau Funeral Homes and Crematory in Lancaster is serving the family of 80-year-old Sherilyn Sherry Ime of Lancaster. 85-year-old Anthony Tony Hughes of Cuba City passed away July 12th. A memorial service with military honors accorded will be held at 1 p.m. Wednesday at the Hot and Shield Funeral Home and Crematory in Cuba City. A private family burial will be held at a later date. Family and friends may call on Wednesday from 11 a.m. until the time of the service at the funeral home. The Hughes family extends a special request to those who own classic cars, especially one that Tony restored or worked on. They would be honored if you would consider driving it to the funeral services as a tribute to his passion, craftsmanship, and legacy. The Hot and Shield Funeral Home and Crematory in Cuba City is serving the family. In lieu of plants and flowers, an Anthony Tony Hughes Memorial Fund has been established for 85-year-old Anthony Tony Hughes of Cuba City. That's the obituary report. For full-length obituaries, visit our website at WGLR.com.
7: Sanjay M. and Daniel Brown share the lead at 4 under par after firing opening round 66s at the Open Championship in England today. I'm Bill Scott with sports. American Colin Morikawa is at 4 under par through 10 holes. Seven more golfers have completed their rounds and shot 67s, one shot off the lead. Defending champion Scotty Scheffler shot an opening round 68. He's two shots back. One more day of rest for the Brewers before resuming their schedule tomorrow night against the Miami Marlins at AmFam Field. Brewers made a move to improve their pitching yesterday, sending minor league infielder Jaden Fielder to Houston for pitchers Lance McCullers Jr. and Colton Gordon. The World Cup Championship set for Sunday is defending champion Argentina.
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9: Western Dubuque will have softball and baseball teams at state. Western Dubuque, a 7-4 winner in their sub-state final over Independence. Western Dubuque will go to Veterans Memorial Stadium in Cedar Rapids on Monday to play North Polk at 1:30. That 3A quarterfinal will be preceded by Knoxville and Dubuque Wall.

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2: Good Thursday afternoon. I'm meteorologist Paul Trombley with your WGLR Tri-State Ag Forecast. Still seeing little relief from the heat and humidity here for us through the end of the weekend. And it looks like it's going to be a warm and humid start to next week as well. After Monday, though, it is looking as though a cold front's going to come across the area during the day on Tuesday. So that's going to start to trend the humidity levels down and the temperatures as well. As we get into Tuesday, we'll start to see a little bit of that feel in the air for us, and then more so on Wednesday with some high temperatures that may stay back in the upper 70s for highs here as we get into the day on Wednesday. So pretty nice downturn in those humidity and temperature that we've been seeing over the last several days. But not until we get into Tuesday will we see that start to take effect. In the meantime, warm and humid conditions, and also seeing some areas of wildfire smoke affecting air quality across areas of the region as well today, tonight, into Friday, especially points further north and east across the state of Wisconsin, suffering from very unhealthy air quality in some of those areas from last night into the first part of the day already today. We are going to still see a couple isolated shower storm chances here and there, but for the most part, looking dry heading through the weekend. And aside from an isolated storm chance Sunday night into Monday, things looking quite dry into next week as we look ahead. In the meantime, with a mix of clouds and sun today, slight chance for a shower storm as we get to later this afternoon. 91 for the high. Isolated storm chance early tonight, 71. Mix of clouds and sun Friday. High temperatures at about 91 with a light southwest wind. That's your Tri-State Ag Forecast on 97.7 Country WGLR. I'm meteorologist Paul Trombley.
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5: The block cheese market on this Thursday at a half cent, 160. Barrels, 160 and a quarter, up a quarter of a cent. The butter market up a quarter of a cent, 158 and three quarters. July Class 3 milk futures unchanged, 1576. August of 54, 1758. September of 50, 1794. And October Class 3 milk futures up 36 cents, $18.02 per hundredweight. The losses continue in the live and feeder cattle futures, both seeing triple digit losses again. Live cattle futures anywhere from 287 to 352 in the red. August at 226.60, October 220.

0: 2287, December at 2:22:55. Feeder cattle, losses ranging from 5:02 to 5:22. August 3:44:92, September 3:39:15, and October feeder cattle futures 3:33:67. The run at Bloomington this week, 227 head. High yielding choice beef, steers, and heifers, 242 to 250. High yielding choice Angus cross steers and heifers, 240 to 249. High yielding choice prime Holstein steers and heifers, 230 to 234 and a quarter. High dressing cutter boning utility cows at Bloomington, 150 to 175. The high yielding slaughter bulls at 2 to 216. Lean hog futures at midday, they are mixed, anywhere from 85 cents higher to 7 cents in the red. August, $100.25. October, $87.15. And December lean hog futures at $78.17. On to the grain markets. Excessive heat is raising concerns over U.S. corn yield potential, leaving some fields more vulnerable to heat stress during pollination. According to USDA, 34% of the U.S. corn crop is now pollinating. September corn down 6 3/4, 4:40 3/4. December down 6 at 4:63 1/2. July 27 corn, that is, down 4 1/2 cents at $4.93. Corn production in the European Union keeps getting smaller. It's now estimated at 52 million metric tons. France, which grows the most corn in the European Union, their latest estimate is just 8.4 million metric tons, down almost 14% from a year ago. That's due to the drought and hot weather they're experiencing in Europe. Now, these losses would normally be filled largely with Ukrainian corn, but Black Sea disruptions between Russia and Ukraine are making those supplies harder and more expensive to move, with more grain potentially forced onto slower rail and truck routes. It is believed Ukraine has lost about one-third of its grain export capacity following intensified Russian missile and drone attacks on Black Sea ports. If the attacks continue without repairs, infrastructure damage could become much more severe over the coming months. On to the soybeans. August beans down 5 1/2, 11:96 3/4. November down 6 1/2, 11:95 1/4. July 27 beans down 5 1/2 cents at 12:25 1/4. Soybean meal, August up 260 a ton, 321.50. September Chicago wheat down 5 1/4, 672 1/4. And the midday oats contract, September, that is 347 3/4. An agricultural market analyst says farmers' frustration over low prices is understandable, but he warns against selling too quickly if corn reaches $5 a bushel. Darren Fry, president and CEO of Water Street Solutions, says changing weather or demand could drive prices even higher.
1: We've had depressed prices for 3 years now under the cost of production. That's not feasible. This is one of the longest periods of time I can ever remember where we've stayed under the cost of production with our outputs. And so, you know, farmers are frustrated. They say, if it gets back to $5 corn, I'm just going to get rid of it. I'm going to sell ahead. I can make money there. And it kind of reminds me of what happened in 2020 when we were trading like 320, and we passed on $4 corn, and everybody said, boy, if we get back to $4, I'm going to sell it all. And of course, people did, and that's when the market took off and went to $6 and $7 and $8. I'm not suggesting that it's going back to $8, but I am suggesting that there's a reason why it would go back to $5. And if that's weather or with a super El Nino or demand because energy prices are rising, I think you guys got to be careful and understand that the difference between $5 corn and $7 corn could be just a couple ingredients that change, and it could send this up and up really fast.
0: As producers weigh marketing decisions, weather could be the wild card factor that changes everything.
1: We really haven't traded a lot of weather yet. You know, you look at Europe, you look at Western Europe, man, they've endured hot temperatures, 100, 105, 110, even up to 115. It's even getting over further into the central part of Europe and even the eastern part, but it's been hot, and that's affected some of their finishing on wheat, but it's affecting their corn right now. We'll have to downgrade that crop, but the market doesn't seem too concerned about it, and we've cried wolf a few times here in the United States over the last 3 or 4 years and then come out with big crops. So the market doesn't seem real concerned, but this high-pressure system, you know, you get something at 594 or 600 millibars, that's a high-pressure system that's got to be respected. And that's what we're seeing on the outlook here on some of these models. And so we're going to have the highest concentration of high pressure and probably the strongest ridge we've seen in 12 to 15 years here in the United States. And so if it sticks around, that's a problem for corn pollination.
0: Darren Fry, President and CEO of Water Street Solutions out of Peoria, Illinois.
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5: Here's your WGLR Tri-State Forecast. Slight chance of thunderstorms this afternoon. Otherwise, sunshine mixed with clouds at times. Highs level off around 91. Mainly clear skies tonight. Slight chance for storms. Lows around 71. Slight chance of thunderstorms tomorrow. Highs around 91. Mainly clear skies. Lots of sunshine and dry Saturday and Sunday. Upper 80s Saturday. Mid 80s by Sunday. Currently 87. I'm staff meteorologist Paul Trombley.

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9: Here's your WGLR Tri-State Forecast. Slight chance of thunderstorms this afternoon. Otherwise, sunshine mixed with clouds at times. Highs level off around 91. Mainly clear skies tonight. Slight chance for storms. Lows around 71. Slight chance of thunderstorms tomorrow. Highs around 91. Mainly clear skies. Lots of sunshine and dry Saturday and Sunday. Upper 80s Saturday. Mid 80s by Sunday. Currently 87. I'm staff meteorologist Paul Trombley.

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3: Here's your WGLR Tri-State forecast. Slight chance for storms this afternoon. Otherwise, sunshine mixed with clouds at times. Daytime highs approaching 91. Mainly clear tonight, slight chance for storms, lows level off around 71. Slight chance of thunderstorms tomorrow, daytime highs approaching 91, mainly sunny skies. Currently, it's 87 degrees. I'm staff meteorologist Jennifer Wojcicki.

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8: Here's your WGLR Tri-State forecast. Slight chance for storms this afternoon. Otherwise, sunshine mixed with clouds at times. Daytime highs approaching 91. Mainly clear tonight. Slight chance for storms. Lows level off around 71. Slight chance of thunderstorms tomorrow. Daytime highs approaching 91. Mainly sunny skies. Currently, it's 87 degrees. I'm Staff Meteorologist Jennifer Wojcicki.

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11: Here's your WGLR Tri-State forecast. Slight chance for storms this afternoon, otherwise sunshine mixed with clouds at times. Daytime highs approaching 91. Mainly clear tonight, slight chance for storms, lows level off around 71. Slight chance of thunderstorms tomorrow, daytime highs approaching 91, mainly sunny skies. Currently 89. I'm staff meteorologist Jennifer Wojcicki.

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1: Hogs were mostly higher Thursday. Soybeans, corn, and cattle finished lower. I'm John Perkins with a Brownfield market update. When it comes to short stature corn, it all started with Stein. For decades, they've been focused on unique hybrids to deliver top yields. Stein invented short stature corn, then they perfected it. Stein has yield. Soybeans were lower on profit-taking and technical selling. Old crop export sales were up on the week, and new crop sales were the largest in months, with both led by China. The trade continues to monitor potential crop stress in some key growing areas. August beans were down 7 1/4 at 11.95. September was 7 lower at 11.85 1/4. August bean meal was up $4 at 322.90, and August bean oil was down 49 points at 72.43. Corn saw some profit-taking. Parts of the Corn Belt could see cooler temperatures next week, but some areas are going to remain dry into the end of the month. Old crop export sales are marketing near low, with new crop down in the week. September corn was 6 lower at 441.5, and December was down 5.5 at 464. And wheat closed mixed. It consolidated, continuing to watch U.S. and world crop weather issues in addition to movement in and around the Black Sea region. Technically, contracts did look a little bit overbought. September Chicago was 2 3/4 lower at 674 3/4. September Kansas City was down 3.5 at 716.5. September Minneapolis was up 2 at 685 1/4. Live and feeder cattle were down sharply, coming under cash and wholesale pressure again on Thursday. August live was down 305 at 227.07, and October was 272 lower at 223.27. August feeders were down 335 at 346.60. And hogs were mixed, mostly higher on spread trade, along with the recent cash and wholesale business. August lean was down 5 cents at $100.27. October was up 20 at $86.92. I'm John Perkins with a Brownfield market update.
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6: Here's your WGLR Tri-State forecast. Slight chance for storms this afternoon, otherwise sunshine mixed with clouds at times. Daytime highs approaching 91. Mainly clear tonight, slight chance for storms, lows level off around 71. Slight chance of thunderstorms tomorrow, daytime highs approaching 91, mainly sunny skies. Currently 89. I'm Staff Meteorologist Jennifer Wojcicki.

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4: Here's your WGLR Tri-State Forecast. Slight chance for storms this afternoon. Otherwise, sunshine mixed with clouds at times. Daytime highs approaching 91. Mainly clear tonight. Slight chance for storms. Lows level off around 71. Slight chance of thunderstorms tomorrow. Daytime highs approaching 91. Mainly sunny skies. Currently 89. I'm staff meteorologist Jennifer Wojcicki.

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11: Here's your WGLR Tri-State forecast. Slight chance for storms this afternoon, otherwise sunshine mixed with clouds at times. Daytime highs approaching 91. Mainly clear tonight, slight chance for storms, lows level off around 71. Slight chance of thunderstorms tomorrow, daytime highs approaching 91, mainly sunny skies. Right now, 90. I'm Staff Meteorologist Jennifer Wojcicki.

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3: Here's your WGLR Tri-State forecast. Chance of thunderstorms this afternoon. Otherwise, sunshine mixed with clouds at times. Highs level off around 90. Partly cloudy skies again. Tonight, slight chance of thunderstorms. Lows level off around 70. Slight chance of thunderstorms. Tomorrow, daytime highs approaching 90. Mainly clear skies. Currently, 87. I'm Staff Meteorologist Jennifer Vujcicki. 97.

Kenny Chesney starting off this hour of the Tri-State's Best Variety of Country and our Thursday edition of the Afternoon Cruise. I'm Dean Michael in for Dave Murphy. I hope you're having a great day so far. Hope you're staying cool. We've got things to talk about this afternoon. We've got Murph's Smile File story coming up shortly. We'll get to the forecast details. Also on the way, music from Bailey Zimmerman this hour, Graylin James, Morgan Wallen, George Burge, Country Gold from Travis Tritt. Looking forward to it. So hang around. It's the Afternoon Cruise right here. I woke up.

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1: Flatland Calvary and Never Coming Back on 97.7 Country WGLR. When you think of that name of that band, where did they come up with that? Flatland Calvary. I mean, I'm thinking they were sitting around a fire and there were beers involved. Just a hunch. Merce Smile File story for your Thursday. We head to South Carolina. A restaurant owner is in the news for doing the right thing. You know, this used to be an automatic, right? We need to get back to that. This restaurant owner found $12,000 in cash hidden inside an old cabinet left behind the previous owner, by the previous owner, and immediately wanted to return it. I mean, that is unusual, right? He bought the restaurant, found 12 grand stuffed behind an old cabinet. He could not get in contact with the former owner. Couldn't track him down. Eventually, he shared the story with a local TV station, and they helped him reach the former owner live on the air. And it turns out the rightful owner was dealing with some serious health issues, which made the money even more important. Yeah, just do the right thing. I know it's crossing everyone's mind. I don't know, he sold the building. Forgot about it, apparently. He did the right thing. 97.7 Country WGLR. That's Merce Smile File Story coming up. 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Then we've got Lauren Elena and Chase Matthew with All My Exes. It's next on The Afternoon Crew.
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12: Here's your WGLR Tri-State forecast. Chance of thunderstorms this afternoon. Otherwise, sunshine mixed with clouds at times. Highs level off around 90. Partly cloudy skies again. Tonight, slight chance of thunderstorms. Lows level off around 70. Slight chance of thunderstorms. Tomorrow, daytime highs approaching 90. Mainly clear skies. Right now, it's 89 degrees. I'm staff meteorologist Jennifer Vujcicki.

0: country newcomer Graylin James and Water at a wedding. We are going to be out and about this Saturday, as Rob Spangler is going to be broadcasting from the Blake's Prairie Fair in Bloomington. He'll be there on Saturday from 10 until noon. Make sure you swing by and say hello. And Murph, Dave Murphy, will be live on location with Backyard Butchers on Saturday from noon until 2. And that will be based at Blaine's Farm and Fleet in Platteville. Just look for the tent and the big red truck in the parking lot. So there you go. Making the rounds this weekend. And again, make sure you stop by and say hello. See one of the fellas out there. On the way, Morgan Wallen. We've got George Bird set to go and Country Gold from Travis Tritt yet this hour on the Afternoon Crew.
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11: Here's your WGLR Tri-State forecast. Chance of thunderstorms this afternoon. Otherwise, sunshine mixed with clouds at times. Highs level off around 90. Partly cloudy skies again tonight. Slight chance of thunderstorms. Lows level off around 70. Slight chance of thunderstorms tomorrow. Daytime highs approaching 90. Mainly clear skies. Currently, it's 91 degrees. I'm staff meteorologist Jennifer Wojcicki.

0: Travis Tritt and Take It Easy from a Eagles tribute album. 97.7 Country WGLR. The Afternoon Cruise. I'm Dean Michael in for Dave Murphy this week as Murph covers for Rob in the morning. This is probably not a shocker. No large cities in America cracked the top 10 on a list of the best customer service cities in the world. I mean, they're eliminating customer service people everywhere, this AI thing, right? AI everywhere. The top three in America that did not make the top 10 in the world: San Diego, California, Phoenix, and Dallas, Texas. So what were the top cities in the world? Edinburgh, UK, Hanoi, Vietnam, Liverpool, UK, Paris, France, and Dublin, Ireland. So it must be nice places to visit, I guess.
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3: Here's your WGLR Tri-State forecast. Chance of thunderstorms this afternoon. Otherwise, sunshine mixed with clouds at times. High temperatures reach up to 90. Partly cloudy again tonight. Slight chance of thunderstorms. Lows dip down to about 70. Mainly clear skies. Tomorrow, slight chance of thunderstorms. Daytime highs approaching 90. Currently, it's 91 degrees. I'm Staff Meteorologist Jennifer Wojcicki.

Josh Ross and Hate How You Look. As we start off the 4 o'clock hour of the afternoon cruise, I'm Dean Michael at the helm until 7 o'clock this evening. More of the Tri-State's best variety of country on the way this hour. 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It's Ella and Morgan on WGLR.

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1: Pack of 3-day passes to County Line Country Fest in Prairie du Chien. 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And many, many others. We're going to also pass along an Allegiant Oil gift card for $97.70. Then we have that 5-pack of tickets to the Bad Axe PRCA Rodeo, July 24th and 25th at Why Not Arena in Viroqua. 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We will be announcing the winner of this particular package tomorrow morning, 9:45 on the big show, and Dave will have that for you as he sits in for Rob. He'll also announce the new prize for next week. So time is running out, though, if you're looking to get those passes to County Line Country Fest in Prairie du Chien. It's the WGLR Legion Oil Superstar Summer presented by Bally's Marquette and Prairie Farms.
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3: Here's your WGLR Tri-State forecast. Chance of thunderstorms this afternoon, otherwise sunshine mixed with clouds at times. High temperatures reach up to 90. Partly cloudy again tonight, slight chance of thunderstorms. Lows dip down to about 70. Mainly clear skies tomorrow, slight chance of thunderstorms. Daytime highs approaching 90. Currently, it's 86 degrees. I'm staff meteorologist Jennifer Wojcicki.

0: Zach John King is his name, and get to drinking. Very quickly, rising star in country music. However, our thoughts go out to Zach. He has canceled the next 2 weeks of shows to mourn the sudden loss of his dad. And from what he's saying, quote, after that, I'm going to do what my dad wanted me to do and get back to work, unquote. He's been on tour this summer with Morgan Wallen, Luke Bryan, Riley Green, and Thomas Rhett, and has his own headlining tour all set for this fall. But taking a couple of weeks off is, I would imagine, you need to do. Zach John King. Be looking for more great music from him. Good stuff. 97.7 Country at WGLR. It's the afternoon cruise as we roll along on another warm afternoon this week. Yeah, the forecast is next, and then Corey Kent featuring Cole Wetzel. Rocky Mountain Low. It's next on WGLR.
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8: Here's your WGLR Tri-State Forecast. Chance of thunderstorms this afternoon. Otherwise, sunshine mixed with clouds at times. High temperatures reach up to 90. Partly cloudy again. Tonight, slight chance of thunderstorms. Lows dip down to about 70. Mainly clear skies. Tomorrow, slight chance of thunderstorms. Daytime highs approaching 90. Currently, it's 86 degrees. I'm Staff Meteorologist Jennifer Wojcicki.

0: 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And today on the stage, July 16th, 1983, one of the more iconic number one singles on the Billboard Country Charts from Alabama, The Closer You Get. Everybody knows that song. Yeah, it was went to number one on today's date, 1983. And so we're going to play Alabama for you next on One for the Roadhouse.
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I about wore out that cassette tape back in the day. Alabama, what a classic song. And The Closer You Get, featured today on 1 for the Roadhouse. We've got your 5 o'clock regional report on the way. And more of the Tri-State's best variety of country later on. We've got John Morgan, Cody Johnson, Morgan Wallen, and Morrill set to go on the afternoon cruise.

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2: ABC News, I'm Michelle Franzen. The U.S. carrying out another heavy day of strikes targeting Iran and ships navigating Iranian ports in the Strait of Hormuz. ABC's Karen Travers says Iran also launching attacks in the region.
3: Jordan and Bahrain were facing incoming yesterday, and then today reports from Kuwait about Iranian strikes back at them. Yesterday, the United States hit military installations in the north, also fired on that oil tanker. The president has repeated that threat to go after civilian infrastructure in Iran.
2: Acting Attorney General Todd Blanche, facing Senate confirmation hearings this week to become permanent AG, met with some survivors of the late convicted sex offender Jeffrey Epstein. Blanche facing criticism over the Justice Department's handling and release of the Epstein files, and Republican Senator Tom Tillis told Blanche he would withhold his vote until he met with survivors. In Texas Hill Country, high river water rescues continuing amid catastrophic flooding. The governor says at least one person has died. This is ABC News.
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7: Good afternoon from 97.7 Country WGLR. The Mississippi River level is steady. It's 8.2 feet at Prairie du Chien, 6.8 at Guttenberg, 8.1 at Cassville, and 9.1 at Dubuque. With news, I'm Courtney Chaffee. Hot and humid conditions will persist today with afternoon heat index readings in the mid-90s to around 100 degrees. Isolated storms are possible this afternoon and evening. Lightning is the primary hazard. Stay tuned after the newscast for your complete tri-state weatherology forecast. Wildfire smoke has a statewide air quality alert in effect through Thursday at noon, with the likelihood it will be extended. Woody Unruh is a meteorologist with the National Weather Service in Duluth.
8: During these periods of very unhealthy air quality, one of the big things to do is to try to avoid strenuous physical activity outdoors and try to limit your time that you're being exposed to that smoke.
7: Air quality may become unhealthy to very unhealthy, especially for children, older adults, and people with heart or lung disease. The air quality alert extends to Joe Davies and Stevenson counties in Illinois. Campaign staff for Lieutenant Governor Sarah Rodriguez said Thursday that they are continuing to gather the full picture of the candidate's financials following the ouster of her campaign manager. Rodriguez fired campaign manager Kara Spencer on Monday after a review found she filed inaccurate and incomplete campaign finance reports. Rodriguez said Spencer double-counted donations to the tune of hundreds of thousands of dollars, leading to the campaign to overstate its financial position. A new campaign finance report released Thursday, which covers all activity from January 1st to June 30th, showed Rodriguez had just under $35,000 cash on hand and over $150,000 in outstanding obligations. For comparison, her primary challengers, Francesca Hong and Kelda Royce, both reported over $400,000 cash on hand, and Mandela Barnes reported over $204,000. Rodriguez's campaign staff said they plan to amend the report as more information is gathered and boasted that they had raised over $219,000 since July 1st, including over $143,000 since Monday morning. The Dane County Regional Airport is now eligible to receive federal noise mitigation funds after the FAA approved its noise compatibility program, airport officials announced Thursday. The airport's noise compatibility program was last approved in 1993. With the FAA giving the new noise compatibility program the green light, Dane County can now request federal funding to outfit homes near the airport with new windows, doors, and insulation that will reduce noise impacts from planes. The county is also looking to buy land around the airport in order to extend a runway and allow planes to take departure routes that avoid densely populated areas south of the airport. Wisconsin Air National Guard will also be limiting its flights to daytime hours when possible. Early Wednesday evening, the Dubuque Fire Department responded to a structure fire at a three-story apartment complex on West 5th Street. Firefighters quickly located and extinguished a room and contents fire in a second-floor apartment. The fire was contained to the apartment of origin with no injuries reported. The building is temporarily deemed uninhabitable. The American Red Cross is assisting displaced residents. Estimated property loss is approximately $147,000. The cause of the fire remains under investigation by the Dubuque Fire Department. A former pharmacy tech accused of diverting a stimulant from the pharmacy's inventory has voluntarily agreed to surrender her license to practice, while the Dubuque Pharmacy received a warning from the state regulators after audits failed to detect the drug diversions. 69-year-old Diane Richmond of Dubuque recently entered into the agreement with the Pharmacy Board of the state of Iowa. Richmond was accused of diverting 330 tablets of 37.5 milligram phenyramine between August 2023 and January, when her employment at Mercy One Dubuque West Pharmacy was terminated. Phentermine is a prescription medication usually used as a short-term appetite suppressant. Phentermine is a Schedule IV narcotic, and Richmond also is criminally charged with unlawfully obtaining or attempting to obtain a prescription drug and tampering with records. Richmond diverted the pills by accessing a co-worker's computer that was left unsecured and removing the pills from the pharmacy's electronic narcotics count. After the pills were removed from the pharmacy's electronics count, she took them home. That's the latest local and regional news. Your complete tri-state weatherology forecast is coming up shortly. I'm Courtney Chaffee on 97.7 Country WGL.
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7: in area obituaries, 88-year-old Mary Jane Menny of Platteville, formerly of Potosi, passed away June 16th. A mass of Christian burial will be held at 11 a.m. Friday at St. Andrew Catholic Church in Tennyson. Visitation will be held from 9:30 to 10:45 a.m. Friday at the church prior to the service. Burial will be in the church cemetery. Casey McNett Funeral Home and Cremation Services of Cuba City is assisting the family of 88-year-old Mary Jane Menny of Platteville, formerly of Potosi. 86-year-old Dolores Dahlgren of Lancaster passed away July 11th. Services will be held on Friday at 11 a.m. at Lancaster Congregational Church. Burial will immediately follow at Hillside Cemetery in Lancaster. Family and friends may visit on Friday from 10 a.m. until the time of the services at the church. Donations in her name may be made to the Lancaster Scholarship Foundation, either directly or to the family, with the intent of establishing the Dan and Dolores Dahlgren Memorial. Kramer Grau Funeral Homes and Crematory in Lancaster is assisting the family of 86-year-old Dolores Dahlgren of Lancaster. 65-year-old Russell Rusty Freiberger of New Diggings passed away July 6th. A memorial service will be held at 4 p.m. on Friday at the Haudenschild Funeral Home and Crematory in Cuba City. A private family burial will be held at a later date. Family and friends may call on Friday from 2 p.m. until the time of the service at the funeral home. The Haudenschild Funeral Home and Crematory in Cuba City is serving the family. In lieu of plants and flowers, a Russell Rusty Freiberger Memorial Fund has been established for 65-year-old Russell Rusty Freiberger of New Diggings. 91-year-old Shirley Duncan of Lancaster, formerly of B-Town, passed away July 7th. Funeral services will be held on Saturday at 11 a.m. at Kramer Grau Funeral Homes and Crematory in Lancaster. Burial will be held in Burns Cemetery in B-Town. Family and friends may gather from 9 a.m. until the time of the services at the funeral home. Kramer Grau Funeral Homes and Crematory in Lancaster is assisting the family of 91-year-old Shirley Duncan of Lancaster, formerly of B-Town. 80-year-old Sherilyn Sherry Iam of Lancaster passed away July 15th. A mass of Christian burial will be held Monday at 11 a.m. at St. Clement Catholic Church in Lancaster, where a 10:30 a.m. rosary will be recited. Burial will be in St. Clement Cemetery in South Lancaster Township. Family and friends may visit on Sunday from 2 until 6 p.m. at St. Clement Catholic Church in Lancaster. There will be no visitation on Monday. In lieu of plants and flowers, the family suggests memorials be given in her memory to St. Clement Catholic School and or St. Clement Catholic Church. Kramer Grau Funeral Homes and Crematory in Lancaster is serving the family of 80-year-old Sherilyn Sherry Iam of Lancaster. 85-year-old Anthony Tony Hughes of Cuba City passed away July 12th. A memorial service with military honors accorded will be held at 1 p.m. Wednesday at the Haudenschild Funeral Home and Crematory in Cuba City. A private family burial will be held at a later date. Family and friends may call on Wednesday from 11 a.m. until the time of the service at the funeral home. The Hughes family extends a special request to those who own classic cars, especially one that Tony restored or worked on. They would be honored if you would consider driving it to the funeral services as a tribute to his passion, craftsmanship, and legacy. The Haudenschild Funeral Home and Crematory in Cuba City is serving the family. In lieu of plants and flowers, an Anthony Tony Hughes Memorial Fund has been established for 85-year-old Anthony Tony Hughes of Cuba City. That's the obituary report. For full-length obituaries, visit our website at WGLR.com.
10: Jackson Suber has the clubhouse lead at golf's final major, the Open Championship in England. I'm Bill Scott with Sports. Suber shot a 565 to take a one-shot lead over Daniel Brown and Sungjae Im. Nine golfers are two shots back at 3-under par, and defending champion Scottie Scheffler shot an opening round 2-under par 68. Pending a lockout, the 2027 Major League Baseball season will open March 24th, the earliest opening day on record. There will be a single game set to air on Netflix that night. The rest of the league starts the following day, March 25th. The Brewers will open the season against the Angels at AmFam Field. Football Badgers have their first 2028 commitment. It comes from four-star linebacker Cale Britt, who had 28 offers from Power 4 programs and chose Wisconsin. The World Cup Championship set for Sunday as defending champion Argentina will battle Spain in New Jersey. Bill Scott, Wisconsin Radio Network.
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11: The block cheese market up a half cent, 160. Barrel cheese up a quarter of a cent, 160 and a quarter. The butter market up a quarter of a cent, 158 and three quarters. July Class 3 milk futures unchanged, 1576. August of 59, 1763. September of 49, 1793. And October up 36 at 1802. The Class 3 2026 fourth quarter average, 1795 per hundredweight. Live and feeder cattle futures were down sharply under pressure from the cash market. The cash market has dropped $24 in less than 3 weeks. Market analysts have indicated demand for steaks, prime rib, and roast has been slowing. Live cattle futures anywhere from 227 to 305 in the red. 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October, 223.27, and December live cattle futures 223.20. Feeder cattle market, losses ranging from $3.35 to $4.45. August, $3.46.60. September, $3.40.35. October feeder cattle futures, $3.34.45. The lean hog futures mixed, mostly stronger, ranging from 62 cents higher to 5 cents in the red. August, $100.27. October, $86.92. And December lean hog futures at $77.95. The corn market finished lower. Analysts say a marketing year low in old crop exports prompted a round of technical selling, and that led to losses. September corn down 6, 441.5. December down 5.5 at 464. July 27 corn down 4.25 at 493.25. Soybean prices also finished in the red due to some late technical selling. August beans down 7.25, 1195. November down 6.75, 1195. July 27 soybeans down 6 cents, 1224.75. August soybean meal up $4 a ton, 322.90. The winter wheat market had been helped by escalating attacks in Russia and Ukraine. However, a disappointing round of export sales data released by USDA that prompted the market to turn lower. September Chicago wheat down 2.75, 674.75. The local grain bids from Ready Feed and Grain of Stitzer, the corn 403, the soybeans 1130. I'm Bob Mittendorf on WGLR.
12: This is Bob Hundhausen with Edward Jones, bringing you the daily financial market report. U.S. equities finished the day lower today. The Dow Jones Industrial Average was down 106 points to 52,553. The NASDAQ was down 387 points to 25,882. And the S&P was down 39 points to 7,534. In commodities today, the price of crude oil was down 56 cents a barrel to $79. And the spot price of gold was down $69.60.
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12: To $79. And the spot price of gold was down $69.60 an ounce to $3,982. In local stocks, John Deere was up $9.49 a share to $598.97. Alliant Energy was up $1.20 per share to $75.75. Cummins was down $18.30 a share to $647.83. Lands End was up 24 cents to $11.80 per share. And Harley-Davidson was up 86 cents.

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2: 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That's the good news. Have a great day.
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5: Here's your WGLR Tri-State forecast. Slight chance of thunderstorms tonight, otherwise partly cloudy skies. Lows of a low around 70. Slight chance of thunderstorms tomorrow, daytime highs approaching 90, mainly sunny skies. Chance of thunderstorms tomorrow night, lows dip down to about 72, mainly clear skies. Right now, 90. I'm staff meteorologist Jennifer Wojcicki.

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2: He's a ranch hand in a pinch, man. 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
1: 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It's the Afternoon Cruise. I'm Dean Michael, your host, until 7 o'clock, sitting in for Dave Murphy. And this is Morgan Wallen.
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0: Shane Prophet and Long Live Country on 97.7 Country WGLR, the afternoon cruise. We are going to be out and about this weekend on Saturday. Both of the fellas. Rob Spangler from The Big Show. He's going to be on location at the Blake's Prairie Fair in Bloomington. I'm thinking he's been there a lot of years. So he knows it well. He'll tell you more about it when he's on site. Again, coming up on Saturday from 10 until noon, Rob at the Blake's Prairie Fair. And then Murph, Dave Murphy, will be broadcasting live from the parking lot of Blaine's Farm and Fleet in Platteville, talking about backyard butchers. He'll be there from noon until 2 on Saturday. Just look for the tent and the big red truck there in the parking lot. WGLR out and about this weekend. Make sure you stop by and say hello to one of the fellas. It's the afternoon cruise. Hope you're staying cool. Stay hydrated. Looking at things moderating temperature-wise, though, by this weekend, it looks like it's going to be very nice. Shaboozy is on the way.
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11: Here's your WGLR Tri-State forecast. Slight chance of thunderstorms tonight, otherwise partly cloudy skies. Lows of aloft around 70. slight chance of thunderstorms. Tomorrow, daytime highs approaching 90, mainly sunny skies. Chance of thunderstorms. Tomorrow night, lows dip down to about 72, mainly clear skies. Right now, 90. I'm Staff Meteorologist Jennifer Wojcicki. 97.

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0: Luke Bryan. I'll bet he has that one turned up this summer at all of his concerts out on the road. The Afternoon Cruise. I just noticed that Will Ferrell has a birthday today. He's 59. And I know he's done so many different movies. Anchorman. What is it? Talladega Nights. I mean, the list goes on and on and on. But to me, it's always that Saturday Night Live skit, More Cowbell. It was awesome. To me, that's Will Ferrell. In a nutshell. So happy birthday, Will. Happy birthday to you if you're celebrating today. It's the Afternoon Cruise. Still ahead, Murph's Smile File story early on this next hour. Hang around.
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2: Here's your WGLR Tri-State forecast. Slight chance of thunderstorms tonight, otherwise partly cloudy skies. Lows level off around 70. Slight chance of thunderstorms tomorrow, daytime highs approaching 90, mainly sunny skies. Chance of thunderstorms tomorrow night, lows dip down to about 72, mainly clear skies. Right now, 90. I'm staff meteorologist Jennifer Vujicic.

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1: 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Ahead of that, Colin Ray. One boy, one girl. The Afternoon Cruise, Murph's Smile File Story. So, a woman posted a video of an older airport worker asking if anyone could help this fellow retire because he was badly limping. The man was identified as James Blair, 64 years old, a veteran, and was dealing with some serious knee problems. And when she talked to him, he said he had to keep working as long as he could because he was taking care of his mother in hospice. So what do we do these days? We start a GoFundMe. The campaign was soon set up to help him, and it has raised a bunch of money. I'll tell you about it here in just a second. But first, we hear from the woman who has helped him out. It's Lucinda Thackeray.
2: I saw out the window. What really was hard for me was just the conditions he was in, and I didn't even know his story at that point. Immediately when I sat on the airplane was, if anybody knew who he was, could we get him retired?
3: My plan was to work until I can't work. All these people that are helping somebody that they've never known. It's amazing. I mean, God works in mysterious ways.
1: That's right. So the GoFundMe was set up, and just a few days later, it's already received almost $184,000. That's amazing. We can do big things when we come together. It's the Afternoon Cruise on WGLR. That's Murph's Smile File Story. And the forecast is on the way, plus Taylor Swift with her latest single, I Knew It, I Knew You. And it's
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4: Here's your WGLR Tri-State Forecast. Slight chance of thunderstorms tonight, otherwise partly cloudy skies. Lows level off around 70. Slight chance of thunderstorms tomorrow, daytime highs approaching 90, mainly sunny skies. Chance of thunderstorms tomorrow night, lows dip down to about 72, mainly clear skies. Right now, 88. I'm staff meteorologist Jennifer Wojcicki.

0: country newcomer John Brennan and Tell Me That There Ain't a God, a 97.7 Country WGLR, the afternoon cruise. Make sure you join us. It's 1 week from tonight, the next WGLR Meet and Eat at Steve's Pizza in Platteville. Yeah, next Thursday night, 6 p.m., Porter Martin will be in the house and on the stage, the alternative recycling stage. You still have chances to win VIP passes, which will have a free drink and a private pre-show meet and greet. So keep listening to the big show in the morning. Murph will return tomorrow morning with that as well. And Steve's Pizza will have a number of specials, including a $9.77 12-inch single-topping pizza, sandwiches and wraps. On the same special, you can make it a basket with fries and a soda for only $4 more. And remember, the concert's free and open to the public, so make sure you join us. But if you want to be a VIP, be listening once again tomorrow morning.
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5: Here's your WGLR Tri-State Forecast. Slight chance of thunderstorms tonight, otherwise partly cloudy skies. Lows of a low around 70. Slight chance of thunderstorms tomorrow, daytime highs approaching 90, mainly sunny skies. Chance of thunderstorms tomorrow night, lows dip down to about 72, mainly clear skies. Currently, it's 86 degrees. I'm staff meteorologist Jennifer Wojcicki.

0: New music from Chris Young. I didn't come here to leave on the afternoon cruise. WGLR. I mean, things are starting to improve in the forecast, I think. It'll cool off a bit. Temps moderating over the weekend. Tomorrow still edging into the 90s, most likely. But then Saturday just dipping below. A high temp reaching up maybe in the upper 80s to around 89 degrees. But Sunday, mid-80s. And from what I understand, the humidity starting to roll back as well. Very comfortable, beautiful weekend on tap. Hopefully you have a chance to get out and enjoy it. Take up some sunshine, a little vitamin D. I'm Dean Michael. You have a great night. I'm going to step on out. I'll be back tomorrow afternoon for your Friday edition of the Afternoon Cruise. We'll do it at 3 o'clock. Bob Mittendorf has the farm show. And then, of course, Murph returns at 6 o'clock tomorrow morning with the big show, sitting in for the vacationing Rob Spangler tomorrow morning. So make sure you are right here with us on WGLR. Take care.
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3: 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Asthma triggers are everywhere, from dust mites, pet dander, and pollen, to smog and smoke. 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
3: Here's your WGLR Tri-State forecast. Slight chance of thunderstorms tonight, otherwise partly cloudy skies. Lows of a low around 70. Slight chance of thunderstorms tomorrow, daytime highs approaching 90, mainly sunny skies. Chance of thunderstorms tomorrow night, lows dip down to about 72, mainly clear skies. Currently, it's 86 degrees. I'm staff meteorologist Jennifer Wojcicki.